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0: 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We don't back down for anybody, no. And weather.
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1: I didn't come to see
2: you,
1: Grandpa. Is
2: you remember?
1: Oui, oui, oui, oui, oui,
2: oui, oui, oui, oui, oui, oui, oui, oui, oui, oui, oui, oui, oui, oui, oui, oui, oui, oui, oui, oui, oui,
1: oui, oui,
2: oui,
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1: oui, oui, oui,
2: man, I do money.
1: This is from East Barrington. T. East Barrington, Kikafui Sabali. T. Eastley.
2: Where?
1: Zara. Where? Kadi, Grandpa. Where?
2: Some of the good old days.
1: Where?
2: Well, there'll not be no good old days again. They'll finish.
1: It's finished, not coming
2: never.
1: Back?
2: No, never.
1: What do you mean?
2: You can't imagine that you can't go there. You can't be disobeyed. Never in history.
1: Okay, let's go. Go
2: ahead. This dollar a muta. Well, okay, and pay. I'm catching a go. Say pay dollar, $50. That never again. No good old days. That never come back. The family might out of wave. If you can't wave, sir, leave a wave, sir. It's a bad boy.
1: Okay.

0: gear, checking fishing tackle, the whole works. His wife is standing there watching him. Quiet. Way too quiet. Finally, she says, "Honey, I've been thinking." And every married guy knows that's never the start of good news. She says, "Fishing, shooting, all that stuff. You could sell the guns. Maybe sell the..." She says, "What's wrong, darling?" He shakes his head and says, "Wow, you're starting to sound like my ex-wife." She nearly explodes. "Ex-wife? I didn't know you were married before." He looks at her calmly and says, "I wasn't."
1: Sérieusement, je suis docteur Adila. Bonjour, Rosemary.
2: Bonjour, Charlie. 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Merci, Brother Angelo, pour la prière. 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Congratulations pour Dimple et Louise. Sortir chef famille, Salvation Army. 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Congratulations, Centenarian. Bien, bonjour pour Gertrude Richardson, Morella Motley, Juliette et George Granier. Evelyn and Randolph teammate, Yulam and Maxime Clark, we say aussi to Terry. Merci, Charlie.
1: Merci, Rosie. Oui, for Charles. Oui, man. Mm-hmm. I do. Oui. Ça
3: sonne quoi, Terry?
1: Quelle?
3: Madame Terry.
1: Asso, moi, je ne parle pas de mon ici,
3: Terry, mais bon, Terry, mais

0: Hello and welcome to another edition of Government Notebook with me, Kendall Eugene. St. Lucia's Tourism Ambassador and Olympic champion Julian Alfred delivered another standout performance on the international stage.
1: All eyes were on Rome as the world's top female sprinters lined up for the women's 200-meter dash at the 2026 Wanda Diamond League. St. Lucia's Julian Alfred once again demonstrated her prowess on the international stage, racing to a commanding victory. Here's a recap of how it all unfolded.
2: Julian Alfred in great form, leading the world rankings. You can see that 21.86, not far off her personal best. Oh, Melissa Jefferson Wooden got a cracking start. But then out in front, it's Julian Alfred. Jefferson Wooden tried to run her down, but she's not going to catch her because Julian Alfred continues to go away.

0: Cell brought together stakeholders
1: is to have that conversation with them, build some understanding of what are the key tenets of a tier-based laboratory networks, what benefit can be added from them, what is your current capacity, how countries are currently set up for these, and what are some next steps that could be done. The other one is around taking a little step on the side and looking at what is capacity or what advancements have been made in capacity in countries for the international health regulations in alignment with the international health regulations. And then there's also, you know, who are

blessings and good morning to one and to all. Welcome to the Breakfast Club right here on Radio 100 Helen FM. My name is Vanetta, also known as Ms. V. I'll be keeping you company until 11 a.m. this morning. It's a beautiful Tuesday morning, the 9th day of June 2026. Wherever you are listening to us in St. Lucia, around the Caribbean, and of course the diaspora. Good morning. I want to say thank you to Charlie for holding things down on Live SNBC. Have a terrific Tuesday, Charlie. I'm giving an early morning shout out to Mr. Henry, M237. Thank you for bringing me here very safely this morning. M737 from the Girls' Day bus stand. Thank you for bringing me to Cass Trees very safely as well. Saying good morning to all of our bus drivers, north, south, east, and west. If you're on the main highway, a shuttle, wherever you are, good morning to you. Saying good morning to M844, Mr. Lane, Mr. Cecile M163, the ultimate hustler, M266 Bolo. Good morning. The Man Redemption M1001. Happy, happy Tuesday. M272-1213. 977-137. All of the Cicero bus drivers, good morning to you. To the Girls' Day drivers, the Man Bear, Skelta, Linky, Alvin, good morning. To the Bon Séjour Shuttles, Mr. Mike, good morning. Mr. Evans, good morning to you. M1100-1304-1288. The Man GT, good morning. Grand Riviere, Girls' Day, good morning to you. All of the shuttles over there. Monshi, good morning. Leclerc, good morning. Mr. Danley, how are you? Good morning to you. Cool Runnings, the Man Coco, Stoney, good morning. Latog, the Mon City Bus, the Man Mandel, good morning to you. Laquamengo, Marigo, Mark Beckson, Denry, Denry Valley, the Man Reggae, good morning. All of the Miku drivers, good morning to you. Viewfort M310, Mr. Cole, Officer James, Mr. Kirby. All of the 2H drivers, good morning. Ancillary Canaries, shows us Saltabus, Sufra Labri, and every place in between. Good morning to you. Maybe you're waking up the children to get them ready for school. You're at work already. Just came from the gym, on your way to the gym. It's your day off. Whatever it is you're doing, thank you for choosing Radio 100 to keep you company today. At 6:45 a.m., I'll be bringing you the News 45 Major, complete with your weather report. So keep it locked for that. Welcome once again to the Breakfast Club, where we sprinkle a little bit of everything on your breakfast plate, because we believe that breakfast is the most important meal of the day. So let's kick things off with something piping hot. Grace before meals, giving thanks and praise, remembering our Creator. It's a privilege to be on the right side, on top side, right? And we send comfort and strength to those of you who lost a loved one recently. Fresh strength to you and the family. Those of you dealing with missing loved ones, I pray they return home safely and alive. Let me serve you with your espresso shot this morning. Let's go.

0: Hasn't he saved you? Hasn't he remembered you? And sometimes you don't even feel like he's saved you or he has remembered you. But guess what? He's that type of God. You may see as if he's not doing anything, but believe you me, he's doing so much more in the background. And he loved us first. So take that into your terrific Tuesday. Taking this one from Elevation Worship featuring Leland. What a miracle. It's time for a commercial break. When we get back, the News 45 Major. Keep it locked.
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0: headlines, residents search for answers in the mysterious disappearance of a Labrie man, Valence Charles. The Prime Minister touts the extension of the tax amnesty program. And a brief pause in fighting between Iran and Israel holds after a major escalation of missile fire. Welcome to News 45 Major for Tuesday, the 9th of June, 2026. With details of the news, I am Vanetta Phillip. A baffling disappearance has left the Labrie community desperate for answers after a familiar local face completely slipped out of sight.
1: The Labrie community is urgently seeking clues following the mysterious disappearance of a vulnerable local man. Valence Charles, known to area residents as Movma, has not been seen in the Labrie village and district since late last year. Those who know him best find the complete lack of information surrounding his case to be the most agonizing element of the ordeal. Close friends are deeply unsettled by what they describe as a strange, perceived, troubling indifference.
2: Since November of last year, he just kind of mysteriously disappeared. Nobody has any idea where he is. Nobody knows where he went to. But I last spoke to a brother, and he said the last time they saw him was by the beach. But what really concerns me is that there's no one cry. Nobody's calling out for his whereabouts. Like, everybody's just muting Labrie. Nobody's concerned. Nobody showed any concern. No such parties, no flyers, nothing on the radio, on TV. It's like he's a nobody, like nobody's concerned about what happened to him. But he's my friend, and I know him very well. He suffered from a stroke a while back, so he walks with a limp.
1: Neighbors remember Charles not for his troubles, but for his bright, constant presence on the block.
3: Was a humble person, you know, a humble soul. He always passed and shouted me. I used to call him Valo, you know. A hi, hello, every single time he passed. It could be five times he passed, he would hail me and I would hail him back. And I wasn't around when his disappearance occurred, but what I can say is that I'm not aware of any remembrance session or anything in his memory, and it is sad. It is sad that he is a human being like us all, and it is really sad that there was nothing to the best of my knowledge to remember him by.
1: The alarm was first raised online when his circle of social media followers noticed something was wrong. Friends poured in with birthday wishes on his page, but the replies never came.
2: He has a lot of followers on Facebook. And when I saw that they keep on wishing him happy birthday and he was not responding, then I queried, and then that's when I went to know that he disappeared. I'm pleading to those who have information, go to the police. You know, or go to the family, let family know, the police know what's with him, what went wrong, where is he at, because apparently nobody knows. And that is of grave concern, because it's not a female that got murdered for him to have any protest action or something. It's just a man who is sick, suffered from a stroke, and he just disappeared from the face of the earth, and nobody has any idea where he is. And that I'm very much concerned about.
1: If you have any clues regarding the whereabouts of Valence Movima Charles, please contact the Labrie Police. Sadly, his case is part of a larger, haunting trend in St. Lucians vanishing without a trace. This includes Cassie John, a pregnant young woman from Latok who disappeared entirely, leaving her family desperate for answers. Other names fill a growing island-wide list of unresolved disappearances. For these families, the lack of closure is a constant, heavy burden. Joachim DePlacy, HTS News Force.
0: Renewed independence is within reach for amputees as a visiting team from Hope to Walk begins screening local candidates for custom prosthetic devices.
4: Providing prosthetic limbs to individuals who would otherwise be unable to afford them is the core mission of Hope to Walk. The non-profit organization, which operates clinics in 11 countries, has expanded its outreach to St. Lucia to assist amputees facing financial barriers to mobility. Founder Phil Johnson stated that the Virginia-based organization raises funds in the United States to provide prosthetic leg kits valued at approximately US $250 each, through its Donate to Build initiative.
5: What we would like to do in St. Lucia, there, the numbers here are as we feel that within a few years we could solve the problem and provide prosthetic legs for everyone who needs one. And so that's the goal here. We're going to start a campaign that this will be kind of a model country around the world that people will look at, model through the Caribbean, model through Central and South America, of how to solve a problem with prosthetics and people, the lack of being able to get it.
4: The new St. Lucia Artificial Limb Center at Tapio Hospital is hitting its strides after years in the making. This specialized prosthetic facility is the direct result of a collaborative partnership formed with Rotary Caribbean Plus. Technicians were scheduled to distribute medical prosthetics to an initial group of 8 citizens.
5: It's based on their abilities. We've had patients that come in that haven't stood up in 15 years, and that's a really tough case, even in the real world. And so we're evaluating based on their ability to stand up, be functional, potentially go back to work, and all of those things.
4: For many of those seeking assistance, the clinic represented a vital opportunity to regain their independence, offering the prospect of using a prosthetic limb instead of relying on crutches or a wheelchair for daily mobility.
6: I'm here because I came because of the leg. They said that they was going to give the prosthetic leg, and I'm interested, so that's why I came. Well, actually, I'm excited of me getting the leg because that's something, it was in the making, but I thought it would never come through. But finally, it's here, so I want to praise the government, especially Mr. Philip Jepier, for having such an initiative. I'm so happy about that. I'm excited, and I cannot wait for my leg.
7: Good opportunity. Better myself, no more. Yeah.
8: And how do you
7: hear
8: about this initiative?
7: I heard it through Facebook, the minister, Jeremiah Norbert, and then they sent some emails asking for information, and I got contacted.
8: How do you feel about it?
7: Feel good. It's a good feeling. Yes, of course.
9: Well, it's like tough, but you still have to try and cope with it. Just try and adjust yourself.
10: I will take a picture of you just as a second.
8: So what do you think about you getting a chance to get a prosthetic, and how do you feel about that?
9: Well, I feel great. I feel good about it.
8: Second chance again, you have to walk?
9: Yeah, a second chance to walk. To start moving, because I'm moving around with one leg already, so if I get it back, I'll move around more. Back on track.
4: For patients deemed ineligible during this initial visit, Johnson explained that the organization will continue to monitor their progress and maintain follow-up support. The team hopes to return in the future to assist those who are not yet medically ready to receive a prosthetic limb.
5: Choosing a small island like this, not only is it beautiful and I wanted to come see you guys, but this is a real stepping stone for making a model of a country that we can take to other Caribbean countries and say, look what we did here. And that's kind of where we're headed. We're already planning the next trip. We'll be back here September, October, November-ish. We're still kind of kicking it around. We're going to the Philippines and Malaysia. And so we want to be able to come back and know that we have pre-evaluated patients, people that are waiting for us to come back, and we can build legs.
4: Hope to Walk aims to make St. Lucia a model for its wider regional outreach. The organization plans to build on this initial visit through continuous patient support and future missions dedicated to restoring mobility and independence to more amputees. Solish Alfred, HCS News Force.
0: The government is set to approve the extended tax amnesty program until December 2027, which will see all interest and penalties due up to 2025 waived.
4: St. Lucian taxpayers now have a year and a half to clear their tax arrears without the burden of penalties and interest. The Philip J. Pierre-led administration of St. Lucia has officially extended its tax amnesty program to December 2027. The Prime Minister encourages taxpayers to capitalize on this opportunity.
11: The Cabinet will approve the extended tax amnesty, which will be in effect till December 2027. And what is important to note is that all interest and penalties of taxes due up to December 2025 will be waived. This is probably one of the most generous tax concessions ever. All interest and penalties due on taxes up to December 2025 are going to be waived.
4: During the press briefing ahead of the cabinet on Monday, Prime Minister Pierre explained that the administration recognizes that individuals are faced with challenges and the amnesty aims to bring much needed respite to taxpayers.
11: All taxes, VAT, which is actually collected by businesses for the government and ought to be returned to the government immediately, but the government decided that we understand sometimes that there may be issues, so we're going to be waiving these interest and penalties.
4: The head of government noted that the tax amnesty extension is not unusual for this executive.
11: We have been doing that now from the budget. We've been doing that from the budget of 2023. We've been waiving interest and penalties. The most generous tax concessions ever given.
4: Prime Minister Philip J. Pierre's 2026-2027 budget introduced a range of fiscal policies aimed at encouraging tax compliance. The menu of options of incentives and measures includes the tax amnesty program, easing cost pressures, and improving the business environment while avoiding the introduction of new taxes. Gina Filippi, HTS Newsforce.
0: And on to the international scene. The tense standoff between Iran and Israel has paused after a fresh exchange of missile fire. Israeli Prime Minister Benjamin Netanyahu confirmed his forces are holding fire for now, but warned the struggle is not finished. It follows a wave of Iranian strikes on Jerusalem, which Tehran called a painful response to a previous attack on Beirut. In response, Israeli jets targeted petrochemical complex in Mashahar, reportedly injuring 14 people. President Donald Trump denied he was defied by Israel, claiming he actively persuaded Netanyahu to halt the strikes. Trump warned the Israeli leader that he could find himself fighting alone if a full-scale war resumes. The two regional powers say they will honor the pause, but both threaten massive retaliation if the ceasefire is breached. Donald Trump has drawn a wave of booing after becoming the first sitting U.S. president to attend the NBA Finals. The president arrived at Madison Square Garden to watch the New York Knicks host the San Antonio Spurs for Game 3. Severe security restrictions forced frustrated ticket holders to wait in lines stretching over two blocks outside the arena. Loud catcalls erupted from the crowd when Trump was projected onto the stadium's large screens during the national anthem. He was joined courtside by family members and several high-profile cabinet officials amidst a parade of regular celebrities. The intense Secret Service presence shut down foot traffic, but it did not stop a thrilling finish on the court. The San Antonio Spurs ultimately defeated the New York Knicks 115-111, cutting New York's series lead to 2-1. The upcoming FIFA World Cup has been hit by a major political row after a top referee was denied entry into the United States. Omar Artan was said to make history as the first Somali referee to officiate at the global tournament. However, U.S. immigration officials barred the award-winning official from entering the country at Miami International Airport. Somalia is currently one of the several nations subject to a travel ban by the Trump administration. World Football's governing body, FIFA, confirmed Artan has been dropped from the tournament list and is now in Turkey. White House officials backed the border control decision, citing undisclosed derogatory information regarding the referee. The Somali Football Federation is now seeking urgent clarification, insisting Artan was traveling with a valid diplomatic passport. Chinese President Xi Jinping has wrapped up a high-profile two-day summit in North Korea. It marks his first official visit to Pyongyang since 2019, following recent separate meetings with Vladimir Putin and Donald Trump. Xi and North Korean leader Kim Jong-un held extensive talks, pledging to expand strategic cooperation and deepen bilateral ties. The rare trip comes as Beijing attempts to reassert its influence over an increasingly unpredictable nuclear-armed neighbor. Western diplomats report growing Chinese anxiety over North Korea's recent decision to send thousands of troops to support Russia's war in Ukraine. Despite Kim's blossoming alliance with Moscow, analysts emphasize that Beijing remains North Korea's primary economic lifeline and trade gateway. Meanwhile, South Korea's president urged continued pursuit of denuclearization, warning that Pyongyang is actively manufacturing new nuclear material. And now time for news on the weather.

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For today, Tuesday, the 9th of June, 2026. Your forecaster, Venantius Descartes. Present weather at Yonora Airport is cloudy. Present temperature at Yonora Airport is 27 degrees Celsius or 81 degrees Fahrenheit. Last night's minimum temperature at Yonora Airport was 26 degrees Celsius or 79 degrees Fahrenheit. Relative humidity at Yonora Airport is 78%. Wind at Yonora Airport is blowing from the east at 20 miles per hour or 31 kilometers per hour. Rainfall in the 24-hour period that ended at 2 a.m. today at Yonora Airport a trace. Total rainfall for the month of June so far at Yonora Airport 6.3 millimeters. Sunset today 6:31 p.m. Sunrise tomorrow 5:35 a.m. Forecast for St. Lucia valid for the next 24 hours. Winds will be blowing from the east near 20 miles per hour or 31 kilometers per hour. Weather, fair, hazy and breezy, becoming cloudy at times with a few light showers. Marine forecast for seas in a 25-mile or 40-kilometer radius from St. Lucia. Tides for Castries Harbour, high at 10:40 a.m., low at 4:11 p.m. Tides for Beaufort Bay, low at present, high at 11:47 a.m. Next low at 5:38 p.m. Seas moderate with waves 4 to 6 feet or 1.2 to 1.8 meters. Forecast for the Lesser Antilles. Fair, hazy and breezy, becoming cloudy at times with a few showers. The Tropical Weather Outlook. The Atlantic High Pressure System will generate moderate to brisk easterly winds and generally stable conditions over the Lesser Antilles during the next 24 hours. A tropical wave located several hundred miles east of the Lesser Antilles is moving westward near 15 miles per hour or 24 kilometers per hour and is expected to affect the southern Windward Islands tomorrow. Two other tropical waves located over the central and eastern tropical Atlantic are moving westward near 17 miles per hour or 28 kilometers per hour. Tropical cyclone formation is not expected over the tropical Atlantic during the next 7 days. This has been your 6 a.m. weather report, your forecaster, Venantius Descartes.

0: And a recap of the headlines. Residents search for answers in the mysterious disappearance of a library man, Valence Charles. The Prime Minister touts the extension of the tax amnesty program. And the brief pause in fighting between Iran and Israel holds after a major escalation of missile fire. This has been News 45 Major for today, Tuesday, the 9th of June, 2026. I am Vanetta Phillip. We will be back after these messages.
1: Pour yon san lande, epi kat jenewasyon, Karaskon san ka kontinu ba ou bon kalite servis, yo ka kontinu ba e peyi ave kominite a servis la yoni bizwen. 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

0: you the ginger. 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
1: It is now 20 minutes after the hour of 7 a.m. in St. Lucia and the Eastern Caribbean. Welcome once again to the Breakfast Club on Radio 100 Helena FM. This is Ms. V in the hot seat until 11 a.m. this morning. Taking this one from Ola Kira in my Maserati. Before that, we had a double header from Yemi Aladi.
0: Hop in my Maserati. Baby, hop in my Maserati. And I just
1: and you just heard Pounds and Dollars featuring Final. And before that, Worry featuring Fave. Saying good morning to my WhatsApp family. Auntie Jackie, Miss Mary, Miss Madeline. Good morning. All the ladies always locked in. Miss Leota. Miss Unica, Carfo. Checky in Viewfon, good morning. Jasmine, good morning. Miss Miriam Daniel, good morning to you. Also remember at 7:30 a.m. the man Boots already in the building. We'll be bringing you Kaiso Corner for today, Tuesday.

I'm taking a double header there from Johnny Drew. And this one's featuring Fireboy DML with Angelina. And before that, you heard Believe Me. Not forgetting Mad Over You from Runtown. It's now 7:30 a.m. Time for a short commercial break. When we get back, Kaiso Corner with the Man Boots and yours truly. Remember, we are also live on Facebook, HTS Online, and Radio 100 FM's Facebook page. 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

0: Morning, morning, morning. Live la. Let us lime. Get up. Come on, lime. Come on, lime, people. Morning, St. Lucia. Morning, the St. Lucian Calypso family, the Caribbean Calypso family, the family across the diaspora, the family across the international arena. Morning, morning, morning, morning. Welcome again to another lime on the original Kaiso Corner. Special good morning to somebody I've been forgetting from our first show, when we were saying hello to everybody that's been part of the corner for the years. And yesterday somebody reminded me that I have not shouted out Striker Hippolyte yet. Striker boy, we miss you, my brother. We miss you. We miss your voice on the corner. We miss your presence in the Striker boy. Morning, morning, morning. From the corner, of all the best wishes to you. I know you're on with us, you know. But best wishes to you, my brother. And good morning, good morning. The corner is still alive and well, you know. And as we said, we're sending our best wishes to you, you know. And we're going back, you know, for all the times we haven't sent our best wishes. And at the same time, I have not even mentioned and remembered. So let us on the corner remember the late Jennifer Gaston, okay, who was my co-host and who was the previous host of Kaiso Corner before. Jennifer, miss you, but we know that you and your beautiful voice is making good music up there in heaven. And good morning to my co-host, Miss V.
1: Good morning.
0: Good morning, Miss V.
1: Hi.
0: How are you this morning?
1: I am good. How are you?
0: I am very well.
1: Okay.
0: A lot better.
1: More sleep, right?
0: I was tired.
1: Yeah, more sleep. Good.
0: I am doing good this morning.
1: Okay.
0: Yes. And Miss V, we must say thanks to Poppy yesterday for a very interesting program.
1: Mm-hmm.
0: Claude Poppy Paul, the chairperson of the Carnival Music Management Committee. Very interesting program. Gave us lots of information.
1: Yeah,
0: you know, and interacted with our limers on the corner. Yeah, of course. I know some of you still want to continue the conversation, and as usual, our lines are open for you to call and make your contribution. It's Lime We Liming on the Corner. Yes, so thanks again to Poppy, and we wish you and the Carnival Music Management Committee a much success with this season's management. Okay, this morning, let's also say a special good morning, and thanks to Tamara Gibson and the CPMC. Yes, yesterday we had the CMMC. CMMC is part of the CPMC. CPMC is the overall management of St. Lucia Carnival, and so we want to wish them a lot of strength and a lot of successes with this carnival season. Morning, morning, morning, Mr. Tamara Gibson. Continue doing your work. Continue doing your wonderful job to ensure that our carnival culture develops here in St. Lucia. Okay, so let's get into this morning. You know, and as usual, we're liming. Okay, so limers, our lines are open and you can call and raise anything unless chat. However, this morning I want to, in terms of the music we listen to this morning, let's see what is the politics that's coming out in the music, in the carnival music this year. Now, you know that a lot of people go to the tents for Calypso, okay, looking for the politics that was coming out of the Calypso this year, you know, and not just looking to appreciate it, but some are looking for it to throw stones and to throw beams, etc. You know, and you remember in particular last year, oh boy, what kind of criticisms that came all over the, you know, Kaiso is being stolen by the politicians, you know, as the politicians now writing and, you know, controlling things in the Kaisu. Some tents are even called, you know, that tent is a labor tent, you know, et cetera, et cetera.
1: Really?
0: Oh, yes. Oh, yes.
1: Wow.
0: Oh, yes,
1: wow,
0: man.
1: Wow, wow.
0: That's just intense. Yeah, but no, I'm not there to label anybody or anything. A little unfair, though, you know.
1: Mm.
0: Yeah. It usually comes from the side that is usually under attack from Calypso, you know. Yes, St. Lucia is so divided by this party politics, you know.
1: Mm-hmm.
0: It's divided down the line.
1: We are, colors. We are.
0: Red and yellow, and we're so divided, man. So,
1: mm-hmm.
0: Yeah. And last year was a particular abnormal year. It was an election year.
1: Yes, it was.
0: And so, people went to town, the Calypsonians went to town one way or the other.
1: Oh, yes.
0: One way or the other. Of course, the other way was where they went mostly. And so the other responded, you know, with a lot of criticisms of Kaisu, a lot of criticism of what is happening in Kaisu politics. But it was all political, nah, nah, nah, nah.
1: Mm-hmm.
0: Yeah, yeah. Because as far as I'm concerned, behind it all, whether that's happening, of course it's true. Of course there are political machinations in Kaisu, in Carnival, in a lot of our culture, in every area of life, you know, as the politicians, politics is about power. Mm-hmm. I try to cement the power or try to get power they didn't have, etc., etc.
1: Mm-hmm.
0: And so they go in every area where the people are,
1: yeah,
0: you know, and the thing, and so that is natural. This mm-hmm. is our life, okay.
1: Yeah.
0: But behind it all, no matter what you say about Calypso, you can label them playing politics, you can label them thing, but our Calypso really reflects our people. That's what, pay attention to the Calypsos, and even though they are singing against you or whatnot, you would realize, and it was proved last year, the election year,
1: yeah,
0: with a load of Kaisu that was about Philip J. Pierre
1: mm-hmm.
0: and appreciating Philip J. Pierre, you know, and pushing against Alan Chastney and the UWP. It was
1: mm-hmm.
0: like
1: it was very
0: know,
1: clear. It was very crystal.
0: It was,
1: Not even satire, just straight.
0: Yeah.
1: They were just giving it
0: so
1: a
0: the
1: role.
0: Criticisms came against Kaisu.
1: Yeah.
0: Well, you know that it's just plain politics, etc.
1: Yeah, yeah,
0: but
1: yeah.
0: Then the elections came.
1: Mm-hmm.
0: And the elections, bram.
1: Mm-hmm.
0: 16-1.
1: Yeah.
0: 16-1. Well, so you have to say, well, maybe the Calypso was trying to tell us something.
1: That's right.
0: The people. And not just 16-1. You know, in the reviews of the elections and so on, they say the main factor in it was Philip J. Pierre.
1: Yeah.
0: Was the leadership of Philip J. Pierre, which is what the Kaisu was just coming out with all the time. And in a sense, again, revealing to us that the Calypso really reveals ourselves
1: mm-hmm.
0: and our lives,
1: mm-hmm.
0: etc. So let's listen, let's engage them, etc. And so let's listen to what is the politics that's coming out now. It's not an election year,
1: mm-hmm.
0: okay, but we are immediately after an election year, okay. And I would suspect, yes, there is the momentum from the election year still coming into it, but you could feel the slight changes, etc. Something that has struck me very much is there's a little bit of concern and empathy for politicians coming in slowly this year,
1: mm-hmm.
0: as opposed to last year where it was either my side or your side,
1: right.
0: and so on. But there's some empathy coming in there. And let's start by listening to this song by Ashe.
1: Mm-hmm.
0: Ashe has given a number which he calls the hardest job. And it's really politics is talking about, and the empathy, you know, what politicians have to go through. Okay, they take up this thing to try and represent people and so on, but then that just makes them the target of everything. So Asher calls politics the hardest job. Let's listen to him.
2: Good evening, everyone. Nice to meet you all again.

0: sex is the hardest job in the world. People, do you all agree?
1: That song was agree? Well, that song was well delivered.
0: Yeah,
1: I must say.
0: You do not hear this often, that kind of empathetic
1: approach
0: to politicians in St. Lucia. You know, it's easy smiling for people, but you drowning in pain.
1: Man. Yeah.
0: I look at some of the politicians that are wrong now, but and well, at times you have to feel anger at them, but then when you step back, there is a kind of empathy that has to step in, you know, for what that person is going through, especially if you're in opposition.
1: Oh boy. And another line he said, promises cost you sleep.
0: Yeah.
1: Mm. You lose sleep.
0: Because
1: you're trying to keep a promise.
0: Yeah.
1: Reality.
0: Yeah.
1: Reality.
0: I mean, look at some of the politicians that are in the forefront right now. You know, not necessarily the lead, but leaders. There's somebody like Richard Frederick.
1: Mm-hmm.
0: Richard Frederick, you know, the kinds of things that Richard Frederick must be going through his personal life, you know, as he tries on one side to lead people to do things to people and so on, but on another side, mm-hmm. you know, the kinds of criticisms he has to take and he has to face.
1: When you look at the Prime Minister, look at how long he's been MP for his constituency. 29 years, I believe, I'm not mistaken. That's a long time.
0: Yeah, but
1: to represent
0: everybody says what a wonderful job he's doing, etc. Mm-hmm. But then on the other hand, then he has to cope with things coming at his family,
1: yeah,
0: at his daughter, etc. I mean,
1: there's a lot.
0: Then on the other side, Alan Shastney.
1: Mm-hmm.
0: I mean, look at him trying to take the one party and lead his party in the way he thinks is best and does etc. etc. But on the other side, look at what he has to face.
1: Mm-hmm.
0: Look at some of the criticisms and some of the things that has to come at him, and so on. Some of them get names and so on. There's a cocolorum in our politics, you know.
1: Yeah.
0: You have to face, my God, man.
1: We have to really think about
0: just,
1: it.
0: These are just people that come up. I mean, Ernest Hilaire. I mean, who've been fighting, who've been taking up this politics. He likes it,
1: mm-hmm.
0: you know. And he's been taking up leadership of from since youth days, youth mm-hmm. council. And he's been fighting, you know, mm-hmm. honest fight he has been pushing and so on. And then he has gotten into the big arena, that I'll call the big yard of politics.
1: Yeah.
0: And look at what he has had to face. Yes, he's minister now. He's deputy prime minister. And we may say that is successful. But then look at some of the things he and his family has had to face, mm-hmm. you know, from the opposition. And even now.
1: Yes.
0: My God, politics ain't easy. Food for thought now. Thanks for that warm calypso towards our politicians. And people, the lines, as I said, feel free if you want to, or if you want, you can just stay back and listen to the politics in our calypso this year, or you can call me and say hello
1: Let me remind them of the numbers to call. 4517260 is the landline if you would like to reach out to us on the WhatsApp platform. 1758-451-7260 is the WhatsApp platform. We're also live on Facebook, HTS Online, and Radio 100 Highland FM. Hello.
0: Sorry, I didn't say hello. Morning.
1: And we can read your messages on there as well if you would like to leave a message for us.
0: So let's get to what we like to hear.
1: Oh boy. The calypso
0: and the politics. And as I said, there is momentum, you know, coming from the election year last year as we settle into this year, you know. Who we didn't have last year,
1: mm-hmm.
0: come up this year, and commentary. Yes, it's commentary, but it's also documentation mm-hmm. of what happened last year with the election. Reddy has given us a song called Miku. Miku, and Miku, remember the Miku constituency?
1: I'm laughing already.
0: Let's hear it from Fire on Tent.

0: Yes, it looked like more licks that Kaiso is giving. But let's look at that Kaiso, you know, the other role of that Kaiso, which is a role Kaiso has taken from its inception, documentation, historical records.
1: Yes.
0: You know, within that Kaiso is a lot of recording.
1: Mm-hmm.
0: Of the stories of the last of that election, of the 2025 election, you know, a phrase like "iringi," what it meant in that election, it is there in that Kaiso, and it is there for researchers years to come to come back and find that exact phrase, you know, and understand this election, the importance of the Miku constituency.
1: Yes.
0: That's what you ask for. You ask for the Miku constituency where you get ku, Miku. You know, lovely documenting our Kaiso.
1: Yeah.
0: You know, ready friends and family before we the people. Remember how this that theme was very much part of the elections as well. So the black boy, Philippe Jake Pierre as black boy.
1: Yes.
0: You know, it's all in there in the Calypso document, and it will live on.
1: Yeah.
0: The stories will live on, you know. That's the Kaiso. That's what the Kaiso. So even though the Kaiso looks like hell again, another Kaiso coming to bid down and thing, but then look at the other side as a document.
1: Look at the lyrical content of it.
0: Oh yes.
1: And that's the most important thing. For me, lyrics are the most important thing in any song.
0: Yeah.
1: And with Kaiso, I look forward to the lyrical content. What are the people saying? And I love how, I mean, Reddy always delivers beautifully. And I like how she has delivered. We were getting a call. Please call back. Please call back.
0: Okay.
1: Minnesota was trying to call. Boje, Minnesota, don't blame me. Don't blame me. Please call me.
0: Okay. So?
1: Yes. Oh, here she is. She's calling now. Okay. Good morning.
0: Hello, good morning.
2: Good morning, Kennedy. Morning, Ms. Lee.
1: Morning.
0: Good morning, Minnesota. You first again. How do you do it?
2: You know I like to be first. I mean, growing up with me,
0: first. On the corner. You first in almost everything you attempt. Good morning. How are you?
2: I'm good, you know. I had to call after I heard Reddy's voice, you know.
0: Okay.
2: My word, I missed her last year. I missed that voice. And what a song. I could actually just see her performing this on stage because she has great stage personality.
0: Oh, yes.
2: So I just wanted to tell Reddy, welcome. You were missed. Not sure why you stayed away last year, but you came back even stronger. So I am just glad that you are back. And I also wanted to comment on Ashe's song.
0: Yeah.
2: I mean, this is a well-needed song, and I like to hear that, you know, you're not bashing a politician. You're letting people know the journey that they are going through. It's not an easy journey. And why I like Ashe, he's so versatile. Because Ashe is trained in classical music, you know.
0: Yeah.
2: So he sings opera. He sings, and he can do R&B, but he can also do Kaiso. And I think the year before, he brought in an operatic tone, you know, to one of his Kaisos.
0: Yeah.
2: I can't remember what
0: that
2: was.
0: That was his first year, and we heard opera in Kaiso.
2: It was masterful. So kudos, really good Kaisos this morning.
0: Thank you. Well, we have some more to come at you, so sit back and listen.
2: Okay.
1: Thank you.
0: Have a great day, Minnesota. Okay. All right. Well, there was the empathetic Kaiso.
1: Yes.
0: So, you know, and yes, you were saying the nice lyrics, but yes, there are also those that throw the licks. So let's say Educator. Educator has come up with. Educator decided to go in the rubbish heap and to send some politicians to the rubbish heap. Again, momentum from the Kaiso from the election year last year. Let's listen to Educator with his Dayglo.

0: Excuse me, people. Don't you just love Cariso?
1: Oh my goodness. Whoa, Monsieur. They say, educator, you hit me for 6 days. Monsieur.
0: Twe Bradley. Kakal Swivli. But yeah. Sorry, people.
1: No, the
0: sorry,
1: way, people, no, the thing about it is the way he delivered it, you know. That's
0: educator
1: the thing.
0: Is a master.
1: I love educator for that.
0: Very ready for his cheek. You know, that boy is a master with the language,
1: oh my
0: and
1: God.
0: Master with the Kaiso art form, you know, capturing the wit, you know, humor, you know, trying some serious licks there, but then turning it into humor.
1: We have a call.
0: Hello, good morning.
1: Good morning, caller, you're alive.
2: Very good morning. Very good first call on the caller for this year.
0: Good morning, my
1: welcome,
0: brother. Good morning. Thanks for lying with us. Talk to me.
2: Thank you. You're welcome. So, Kennedy, what you said, hoping that somebody would want to extend on the conversation yesterday.
0: Yeah.
2: Assuming that, for me, I'm going back to the semifinals being held at the Cultural Center.
0: Yeah, go ahead.
2: Now, for my experience, even if you would have a ticket early and you would come the time they say the gate would be open, you wouldn't be able to get in. Now, what they do, sometimes they would say the second half, when everybody come and go back in, they put a screen and then more people could come in the yard.
0: Okay.
2: Now, my issue with it is what the gentleman said yesterday. He said that if the South, not like having a, he didn't say it directly, but he's saying why the South come into Castries.
0: Yeah.
2: So my issue is that I believe the people that give in the help for the culture, maybe the South should get an additional fund, at least for one show. So if they know they're losing money by having the show in the South, and the fact that we want to bring in more people, let's like say send the culture a different path. So maybe they could give the South extra money, so if they don't make ticket sales like taking a risk, that they'll have some money to offset. But we should encourage that the Calypso go around the island.
0: Yeah.
2: So we cannot just see like a South coming up, and for that, I mean, that shouldn't be the right way to go. So maybe the South should get more help, or at least for one show.
0: More help.
2: Maybe they should have it on a basis that if it's score, maybe they might not even give them all that money or help, rather. My opinion. Thank you.
0: Thanks a lot, my brother. Thanks a lot for extending that discussion. Yes, and let's put it on. We will have from Wilkie and the rest of the South Tent before Kaiso Corner is finished this year. We will have from them in terms of their issues with having the show in the South. Okay,
1: but yep. We are actually due for a break, Boots.
0: Already?
1: So, yeah.
0: We just start our politics.
1: That time flies. So we have to give our sponsors, of course, some love. And Kaiso Corner is brought to you by CIP. So let's take that commercial break. And then we get back, which is quick. We'll get back to the music.
0: Okay.
1: All right. We'll be right back.

Welcome back, and let's get right into it. I know y'all enjoying yourselves, you know, sitting back quietly, you know, and enjoying it. Well, have some more for some of y'all. Well, I don't know if this one will annoy some people, but it is what the Kaiso is telling us, you know. Momentum from last year. It's celebrating the achievement of Philip J. Pierre. This is Teddy Boy with his Philip Break the Code.

Sorry, Teddy boy, but I need to get to another one very quickly on the same theme on Philip. Of course, we all see the documentation in there, you know, of the different elections building up. Calypso documenting the politics. My apologies. That is because Philip broke the code. You know? Yes. But then on from last year, of course, you realize the number of calypsos that was appreciating the leadership of Philip J. Pierre. And it has come into this year again, mm-hmm. his achievements, etc. And we just heard Teddy Boy from the South Calypso tent. Let's stay in the South Calypso tent because there's a beautiful, beautiful number coming from Gumption on the same theme. It is a love story. It is a love story. Listen to this beautiful calypso appreciating how St. Lucia embraced Philip J. Pierre.

0: that a beautiful written song. She fall, Lucia, fall for you. Mm-hmm. Because of your big, some say it's because of your big heart. Mm-hmm. Lucia fall for you. But others say it's because you satisfy her. The others, the lawyer, just did one round. You know, the other one just did one round. But you came and you did two rounds, Philip. Wow, man. Two rounds. Philip, Lucia fall for you, man.
1: Who's going to give us?
0: Not me. How's me? How is me? That's gumption.
1: Oh, my God.
0: That's gumption.
1: I wasn't ready
0: for
1: that.
0: And the name of the song is Lucia Falls.
1: Wait, I wasn't ready for that one.
0: Lucia fall for you. Lucia fall for you.
1: I wasn't ready for that one.
0: Yeah, you're staying quiet. Look at y'all out there. You say every line, my mother. Talk to me. Talk about the politics in the Kaisoda, man.
1: We actually, let's see. Do we have a call? Is the phone okay? I thought it was ringing. My apologies.
0: Well, so let's continue. Let's continue.
1: Yes, yeah.
0: What is the politics in St. Lucia Kaiso for 2026? What's coming out?
1: Oh my gosh.
0: As we said before, some empathy is coming in, you know, and concern. Yes, there's the acceptance of the victory, etc., of the Labour Party and Philip and his boys and his skills that they've won, they are now in government, etc. They have the power. But Senator has come out with a soft number, which he calls betrayal. And it's like a caution, you know, advising them, yes, you want, etc., but be careful. There are traitors around in politics. And I would think the Labour Party would know that only too well. You know, we have just lost Neville Snack, and you know the history of Neville Snack with the library. So there is a little caution, you know, sympathetic caution, cautionary word. Yeah, to Philip about his political friends from Senator. It's called Betrayal. Senator is from the TOT tent.

0: Serious message. Serious message. Yeah. Forget your enemies. Pay attention to your friends, man. Yeah. Mm-hmm. Who will be the betrayers? Comrades? Mm.
1: Who will be the Calypsonians? Yeah, who will be the Judas this time?
0: Calypsonians that are singing.
1: Wow.
0: Wow. Wow. Serious message, Senator. Serious, mm-hmm. serious message. You know? And see, these are the Calypsos, you know? They may not make it to the finals, but they're so important for us to hear. It's so important. This is politics in Calypso. Speaking of the politics, you know, it is not only the you know, the jump up and wave of red and yellow, etc. But the red and yellow is there, and this is another one. This is Lucian. Lucian, who did so well last year when she burst on the Calypso scene, and she is at it again this year. And here is her political message about on questioning this same loyalty, blind loyalty that Senator has raised in our politics. And she has given us a number called the Color Fool. The Color Fool. This division of colors, red and yellow, in St. Lucia. Let's listen to Lucian.

0: Wow, wow, wow, wow. Yeah. Hope we can appreciate the lyrical manipulation there. Are you colorful or are you a color fool?
1: Mm-hmm.
0: A color fool.
1: Mm-hmm.
0: The line I really like, there's color wearing you.
1: Yes. I agree with you.
0: Man. Wow. Yes. Color wearing you.
1: Oh, reality.
0: I understand that in relation to this red and yellow in St. Lucia.
1: Yeah.
0: Blind royalty.
1: Mm-hmm.
0: I've said, people, y'all look like y'all enjoying yourselves. Like the calypsos? Yeah.
1: Okay, let's see.
0: You agree or not, I know. Yeah.
1: Let me see if I can capture this call.
0: Well, thank you.
1: Oops, I'm sorry to have missed that call.
0: What you're saying. Yeah. Thank you. Okay, well, last year, you remember T.C. Brown?
1: Yes.
0: You know, how he, Philip, Philip, excellent guy. So, he made it, he almost made it all the way, placing and so on. Well, this year, he has come with a more cautionary tone. Yes. We have won, but Jordi Payet. Today.

0: Wow. Yeah, that's the same TC that was last year. Yeah, PJP. Very, very, very, very cautionary advice, you know, wisdom coming at you now. This is a different time. You are in power now. You have get on with the business. You know, there's a lot of things to talk about. That calypso,
1: yes,
0: you know,
1: yeah,
0: the use of the Creole. They used to be Creole, which TC lately, I mean, some of his songs he put out for June Creole.
1: Oh, yes, so yes, yes.
0: Lately, TC has been making a concerted effort, you know, to push the Creole language.
1: Mm-hmm.
0: And then we see it with this Kaiso, you know, the code switching between the English and the Creole.
1: Mm-hmm.
0: And not just the words and the language, etc., but the actual culture, you know, taking... A lot of our Powell Guamun,
1: our
0: proverbs, you know, because that's what the Kaiso is about, advice, you know, and giving counseling, etc.
1: Mm-hmm.
0: And he's using a lot of our traditional proverbs in there that will make it appeal right across a wide cross section of St. Lucians all over. I can't help but actually, I don't know if they meant it, but ki bat chien blanc. Yeah, the white, will be the black too.
1: That's right.
0: And the black and white that it has been in our politics.
1: Yeah.
0: Really nice.
1: Yeah.
0: Really nice. Nice TC.
1: Mm-hmm.
0: Okay.
1: Look at the time.
0: We have come to the... Okay, Miss V, I know.
1: Look at the time.
0: Okay, all right. All right. Well,
1: I would love to hang out with you all day.
0: I have one more for... Just one more. Can we just play one more? Well, this will be our going out song.
1: Our going out song.
0: Yes. Yeah. So, people, this morning, let's say thanks for lying with me as we... engage the Calypsoidians, you know, and what is being said politically in Kaiso this year. I hope you enjoyed it. I hope we learned something, yes. And I see you all stayed with me, so it was good. Wasn't it, Ms. V?
1: Oh, it was excellent.
0: It was good.
1: It was excellent.
0: Well, thanks again, and we will do that again tomorrow.
1: Mm-hmm.
0: Join us, 7:30, right here on the Kaiso Corner on Radio 100, Helen FM.
1: Yes.
0: And so our going out song today, our number is from Who Black, Celebratory. Celebratory of what has been achieved, you know, by the government, etc. No holds barred. Let's take it away. It is, and he calls it Saint Jude. This is Hood Black. Bye bye, people. See you tomorrow. See Dave Lee.

this has been Kaiso Corner for today, Tuesday, the 9th of June, 2026. Then the man Boots and yours truly. You can catch us on the corner tomorrow morning, God willing, same time, 7:30 a.m. for more Kaiso, more news, more commentary. It's now 18 minutes to the hour of 9 a.m. Reminding you that Kaiso Corner was brought to you by CIP. We have time for a commercial break when we get back. Your Creole word for the day, brought to you by Carrasco and Son. Keep it locked.

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1: Hello, I'm Stanley Lucien and welcome to the HGSE Poll. It's your opportunity to weigh in on the most pressing issues of the day. Health authorities have reactivated an electronic border screening system to shield St. Lucia from a rising global health threat. The proactive measure follows a World Health Organization declaration naming the Ebola outbreak in Africa as a public health emergency. The current surge is driven by the rare Bundibugyo strain, which currently has no licensed vaccine or targeted treatment. Although regional experts assess the transmission risk to the Caribbean as low, St. Lucia's status as a major tourism hub demands strict vigilance. Local healthcare facilities cannot diagnose the virus, meaning any suspected patient samples must be airfreighted directly to the U.S. Centers for Disease Control. Frontline medical workers across the island are currently being sensitized and equipped with specialized protective gear. Government officials stress that there are absolutely zero cases of the virus in St. Lucia or the wider region. So we ask, are you confident that St. Lucia's border screening is effective enough against the global threat of Ebola? Remember, our EPOL team is always on the go to get your responses as well. Watch the HTS News Force from 7 p.m. for the results and the new discussion.

It is now time for your Creole word for the day, brought to you by Carrasco and Son, serving St. Lucia for over 100 years. And your Creole word for today is the word kute, kute, K-O-U-T-E. Accent acute on the E, a verb which means to listen to. Example of the word used in a sentence with this meaning. Akute se bun sala. Don't listen to these people. And your bonus Creole word for today is the word kupab. Kupab. K-O-U-P-A-B. No accents. An adjective which means guilty. Example of the word used in a sentence with this meaning. Senom salate kupab. Me yo chape. Those men were guilty, but they got away. And a recap of your Creole word for today. The word kute, K-O-U-T-E, accent acute on the E, a verb which means to listen to. Your bonus Creole word for the day is the word kupab, K-O-U-P-A-B, no accent. An adjective which means guilty. I want to say thank you for joining me for the Creole word for today, brought to you by Carrasco and Son. Saying good morning to the management and staff of Carrasco and Son. It's now 6 minutes to the hour of 9 a.m. At the top of the hour, we do have What Makes Me Mad with Mr. Stanley Lucien and yours truly, brought to you by the Monrepo Credit Union.

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0: Hello, good morning, and welcome to What Makes Me Mad for today, Tuesday, the 9th of June. It's a very pleasant Tuesday in St. Lucia, and I'm trusting it's pleasant for those of you wherever you may be listening to us. And of course, just a promise to make this 2 hours a very special journey. Let's say a good morning to Vanetta. Bonjour.
1: Bonjour. Good morning, Stanley.
0: Yeah, how are you doing?
1: I'm good.
0: Okay.
1: Eventful morning, but you know already. How are you?
0: I'm fine, thanks.
1: Okay, yeah. good.
0: Yeah.
1: Yes, indeed. Yes. Tuesday. Pleasant Tuesday, you said outside? It's pleasant.
0: It's good. It's a little warm on the warmer side of things.
1: Oh, is it?
0: Clear skies, you know, but a steady breeze so far.
1: That sounds nice.
0: Yeah, it's nice enough.
1: That sounds nice. Okay.
0: Good. Awesome. All right.
1: Okay, let's get down to business, shall we?
0: Yeah.
1: Let me see. In the headlines, let's touch the headlines. In the headlines here we have, residents search for answers in the mysterious disappearance of a library man, Valence Charles.
0: Mm-hmm.
1: The Prime Minister touts the extension of the tax amnesty program, and the brief pause in fighting between Iran and Israel holds after a major escalation of missile fire.
0: Okay, if we can start on this last one.
1: Sure, let me see.
0: And there's breaking news. And out of Lebanon, that the city of Tyre has been struck. So that's a violation of that thing already.
1: The ink is hardly dried on the paper.
0: The Israelis don't want peace. They've demonstrated that time and time again. So they've hit. So let's see whether Iran responds. That's probably saying, because Iran said, hey, if you hit Lebanon, we are going to hit you. So the Israelis say, okay, let's see. I'm going to hit them. Let's see what you do. Wow. Someone has to be the grown-up there.
1: I mean,
0: let's see how that works out.
1: It's like you know, the challenge. We're going to hit you hard if you hit us.
0: Yeah.
1: So you're like, oh, really? Okay. Boom. Look.
0: Yeah.
1: know that kind of... It's on the outside.
0: As a dare me.
1: Yeah.
0: I dare you. Oh, you dare me? Okay.
1: Yeah. Okay. You can dare me. I can. I'll call your bluff. Mm-hmm. That kind of way. And it's people's lives. It's.
0: Yeah, because at least eight people were killed.
1: I mean,
0: and you know, with that, yes, you have the deaths, but you have a lot of injuries as well. And destruction to property, disruption of life. That's what it is. Okay.
1: Mm-hmm.
0: And I was thinking, with all of this going on in the Middle East, it's really having an impact, particularly on the Gulf states that had sold themselves as, you know, the paragon of order, cleanliness, and
1: advancement,
0: exactly.
1: Top infrastructure.
0: Fantastic,
1: and all of that.
0: Yes. But all of that has been put into question because, you know, people who want, you know, missiles being, you know, directed in their path. They don't want that. It's very unsettling. So it is having a tremendous impact on the Gulf states, to the extent, like, for instance, tourism. And a lot of people are turning to other Mediterranean destinations. Spain in particular is a major beneficiary. As people move away from the Gulf states, they're heading towards Spain.
1: They're heading towards Europe,
0: I'm thinking... And in the Caribbean, to what extent can we position ourselves to benefit from some of this?
1: Yeah.
0: Because a lot of these people don't want to live in Europe. They want second homes. These are wealthy people.
1: Mm-hmm.
0: They want second homes, but they want it in places of, you know, peace, order.
1: Sunshine.
0: Yeah. You know, there are some basic requirements they are looking for that we can probably provide. So, you know... And in terms of the Caribbean positioning itself, and specifically I'm from St. Lucia, that's my, you know, that's first and foremost, you know, on my mind. To what extent can St. Lucia position itself to benefit in real ways from you know, what's happening in the Middle East? You know, it's very disturbing. And we talk about the Gulf states, but also very disturbing for Israel.
1: Yeah.
0: I mean, Israel was a major, and continues to be, a technological hub. Mm-hmm. So a lot of the bright minds went there, and you know, to develop their various things, whether it be in bio and medical technology, whether it be just, you know, software, whatever. That was a major international hub. And but with that level of disturbance, with that level of violence and brutality, mm-hmm. and you can see people turning away from that destination. Can we open up and create opportunities for ourselves? And through this, you know, because we, whether we like it or not, we were impacted by the increase in oil prices. Mm-hmm. So we'll feel the negative effect.
1: Mm-hmm.
0: And like I say, solutions have to brace themselves if this thing continues. For further increase, in as much as the Prime Minister may want to hold back, eventually he would have to increase the price even further.
1: Mm-hmm.
0: All other places, you just would not have a choice.
1: Yeah.
0: He'll try to hold back, bite his lips, hold back. Eventually you'll have to. If that continues, if there's a turnaround, then okay, or yes. something significant happens.
1: Yeah.
0: Okay. But for the moment, doesn't look good for us.
1: And the thing is, it's not to say like the government just decided, oh, let's just bring up gas today. Like in regards to conversations you would hear on the outside.
0: Yeah, yeah.
1: It's like, you know, the way some people come across is like, you know, the Prime Minister just stayed there and just say, you know.
0: Just on a whim.
1: Just on a whim.
0: Yeah.
1: And it's like, these are the same people that don't want to listen to the news going out on the outside.
0: Yeah.
1: Going on rather on the outside.
0: It shows you how sensitive people are.
1: Yeah.
0: And if an increase of 75 cents on the gallon creates that level of, you know, but it would be nice to see the polling on that. You heard a noise, but to actually see the polling on that would be interesting, because sometimes it's not reflective of what the general public thinks.
1: No.
0: And but you hear a fair amount of noise surrounding the increase of 75 cents on a gallon.
1: Mm-hmm.
0: And I this was, to me, modest.
1: Mm-hmm.
0: This was modest with the sort of increases we were seeing. And how much longer can we just have 75 cents? Nobody welcomes it. I don't welcome it. Nobody welcomes it. But there's a reality, an absolute reality that we can't ignore.
1: Yep.
0: Yeah.
1: It's a pink elephant in the room.
0: Mm-hmm.
1: It's in front of us. We have to deal with it.
0: Ignore.
1: You can try to imagine that it's not there, but it's there. It's very present.
0: There are a few things we can do. I think we need to more stridently embrace renewable technology, renewable energy. So we're talking solar, for instance. You have those powerful solar bulbs. Why aren't more people using those in your homes, you know? And why aren't more people generating electricity through their solar panels? We need to think, and that's part of our resilience as well. You're not doing it for anyone but yourself.
1: Yeah,
0: we are far too slow. Far, far, far too slow. With the abundance of sunshine we have, far, far too slow.
1: Mm.
0: You know, we need to. And we're talking about starting from the households and moving on to companies, moving on to government institutions.
1: Mm.
0: You know, we are far too slow with this. Yeah.
1: Yeah.
0: Okay.
1: All right. Let's come back home for a moment. We have here one of our headlines. It says, a baffling disappearance has left the Labrie community desperate for answers after a familiar local face completely slipped out of sight.
0: Yeah.
1: And there is a story connect.
0: Can we hear it again? Can we hear the story?
1: Sure. Yeah. Let me line it up. Okay.
2: The Labrie community is urgently seeking clues following the mysterious disappearance of a vulnerable local man. Valence Charles, known to area residents as Movma, has not been seen in the Labrie village and district since late last year. Those who know him best find the complete lack of information surrounding his case to be the most agonizing element of the ordeal. Close friends are deeply unsettled by what they describe as a strange, perceived, troubling indifference.
3: Since November of last year, he just kind of mysteriously disappeared. Nobody has any idea where he is. Nobody knows where he went to. But I last spoke to a brother, and he said the last time they saw him was by the beach. But what really concerns me is that there's no one cry. Nobody's calling out for his whereabouts. Like, everybody's just mute in library. Nobody's concerned. Nobody showed any concern. No such parties, no flyers, nothing on the radio, on TV. It's like he's a nobody, like nobody's concerned about what happened to him. But he's my friend, and I know him very well. He suffered from a stroke a while back, so he walks with a limp.
2: Neighbors remember Charles not for his troubles, but for his bright, constant presence on the block.
4: Was a humble person, you know, a humble soul. He always passed and shout me. I used to call him Valo, you know. A hi, hello, every single time he passed. It could be five times he passed, he would hail me and I would hail him back. And I wasn't around when his disappearance occurred, but what I can say is that I'm not aware of any remembrance session or anything in his memory, and it is sad. It is sad that he is a human being like us all, and it is really sad that there was nothing, to the best of my knowledge, to remember him by.
2: The alarm was first raised online when his circle of social media followers noticed something was wrong. Friends poured in with birthday wishes on his page, but the replies never came.
3: He has a lot of followers on Facebook. And when I saw that, they keep on wishing him happy birthday and was not responding. Then I queried, and then that's when I came to know that he disappeared. I'm pleading to those who have information, go to the police, you know, or go to the family, let family know, the police know what's with him, what went wrong, where is he at, because apparently nobody knows. And that is of grave concern, because it's not a female that got murdered for him to have any protest action or something. It's just a man who is sick, suffered from a stroke, and he just disappeared from the face of the earth, and nobody has any idea where he is. And that I'm very much concerned about.
2: If you have any clues regarding the whereabouts of Valence Movimo Charles, please contact the Labrie Police. Sadly, his case is part of a larger, haunting trend in St. Lucians vanishing without a trace. This includes Cassie John, a pregnant young woman from Latok who disappeared entirely, leaving her family desperate for answers. Other names fill a growing island-wide list of unresolved disappearances. For these families, the lack of closure is a constant, heavy burden. Joachim Du Plessis, HTS News Force.
0: Yeah, so this missing Labrie man, and it took...
1: From since November last year.
0: Yeah, more than 6 months. You know what I mean? About 6 months for some alarm to be raised. And now, Labrie is a close-knit community, and you'd expect, you know, a place like Labrie to respond early to that sort of thing.
1: Yeah.
0: And for Movma to be missing for so long, and, you know, like the interviewee said, you know, no flyer, no press release, no search party. It shouldn't be so
1: at all.
0: And again, we're reminded of Cassie John.
1: Mm-hmm.
0: We're reminded of Cassie John. And of course, Mr. Cauldron.
1: And I actually saw another flyer, Stanley.
0: Yeah.
1: I will tell you the name of the gentleman. I was very, very much like, and again, Mr. Lawrence Hyacinth.
0: Uh-huh.
1: Also known as Cuthbert or Cuffy of Monjuro.
0: Oh, I know.
1: Yeah, he has been missing since Tuesday.
0: Tuesday?
1: Mm-hmm. I don't know. I guess it's Tuesday last week. They didn't say when.
0: I mean, he doesn't live far from me. So I
1: really?
0: Know him. And I've seen him since.
1: Yeah.
0: To me, after Tuesday, I've seen this guy.
1: Really?
0: Yeah.
1: I'll send you the flyer.
0: Yeah, I know him very well.
1: And he said, and he suffers with dementia.
0: Yeah.
1: I realize, like, there is a trend, unfortunately, of older gentlemen suffering of dementia, and they're missing.
0: Yeah, it's nothing new, huh? Because as a little boy, you'd hear people go missing, and they tell you, okay, in other words, this person, when someone suffered with dementia, they say, you're not in control of your faculties.
1: Yes.
0: And so that happened. Today we have the media, so, you know, it's publicized. Mm-hmm. Before, that would happen in Labrie, nobody in Groseley would know.
1: Yes.
0: And it would happen in Denry, nobody in Chuzelle
1: would know. Mm-hmm.
0: But with the media, we know of, you know, whatever is happening in all the little quarters. And then I'm thinking, if you have a loved one who's suffering with dementia or any of this mentally, you know, and mental conditions, isn't it a good idea to have a way of being able to trace that person? The technology exists.
1: If the family is able to.
0: No, these things aren't costly.
1: And sometimes they may not know, Stanley.
0: Yeah.
1: They may
0: but
1: not
0: you know, if you have someone who's at risk and you have to be looking for him all the time, and I mean, you only get when you know, 2 days we didn't see him, but if you miss him for half an hour and you search and they say, hey, look, he's down the road,
1: mm-hmm.
0: you know, nothing is said. But I'm saying if you can tag that person, I know some people frown on it, but if it's a vulnerable person, you tag the person so from the moment the person strays too far, you can know and go and you know, retrieve that person and give him or her the help he or she deserves. It's something to think of.
1: Yeah.
0: It's something to think of.
1: Yeah. I was you know, on my way to work and I saw this at the bus stop, and I'm like, wow, another gentleman with dementia.
0: I saw. He used to be a taxi driver. He was once a minibus driver.
1: Yeah, his face looks familiar, you know. His face looks like I know him as well.
0: He declined fairly recently. Yeah. Sometimes life's stresses exacerbate that sort of thing.
1: Yeah.
0: And I hope he's found.
1: Yeah. Soon. But the number's there. It says 488-5646 or 520-8020.
0: To me, the last time I saw him,
1: the nearest
0: it's not
1: police
0: so
1: station.
0: Long ago, and he was very neatly dressed, and white and grey. I don't know if it's my imagination.
1: Mm-hmm.
0: And I saw him, I just because I see him all the time.
1: Yeah.
0: But he would always go strolling around, walking around.
1: Okay.
0: Yeah.
1: Mm.
0: And also, let's not forget Cassie John.
1: Let's not forget Cassie John. Mm-hmm.
0: Yeah, nobody comes up. Somebody once told me, but it's strange. Nobody comes forward, you know, raising the alarm.
1: With
0: nobody
1: a plead or something like,
0: a pregnant lady gone.
1: Yeah, for so many months.
0: So many months. So now we're probably looking for two people.
1: Yeah, because that baby would have been born by now. Yeah.
0: That's disturbing.
1: Yeah, that is disturbing. But the number of missing people, unfortunately, you know.
0: And time matters in all of this. The longer you stay, the more difficult it gets.
1: Correct.
0: So if you can raise the alarm early enough, somebody can say, no, but I just saw him down the road there.
1: Mm-hmm.
0: But if you allow time to pass, down the road there might become somewhere, you know, a lot farther.
1: Yes.
0: Yeah.
1: Because you can see the person walking. That doesn't mean, okay, you see him walking, he hasn't stopped. He'll continue walking.
0: Exactly. He may just hop in a bus.
1: Yeah.
0: And do all sorts of things. Sometimes ask somebody for a ride.
1: Let me tell you.
0: Somewhere, maybe the person say, so what you say is stopping again, my friend?
1: Mm-hmm.
0: Anyway, and you say, oh my God, what sort of trouble I'm in there? You know? And
1: disturbing stuff.
0: All right. So let's make sure we can help in any way we can. And
1: yes,
0: of course,
1: to the people missing.
0: We can't forget Mr. Cauldron. His family continues
1: to search for him.
0: And to plead. And you see how moved the sister is and the whole family by his disappearance.
1: Yeah.
0: You know, they want him back.
1: Yeah.
0: You know.
1: So anybody seeing any of these gentlemen, just contact the nearest police station.
0: Oh yeah. So it's three gentlemen and one man and one woman.
1: Yeah. So it's Lawrence Hyacinth, it's Mr. Cauldron, and
0: Mouvement.
1: Yeah.
0: His full name.
1: That I can well,
0: okay,
1: it's not
0: we'll
1: written
0: get,
1: there,
0: yeah.
1: but yeah, we'll get
0: yeah,
1: it as
0: yeah.
1: well.
0: So,
1: but yeah, it's those three gentlemen and Cassie John.
0: Yeah. All right, let's move on.
1: Okay. Let's see. The government is set to approve the extended tax amnesty program until December 2027, which will see all interest and penalties due up to December 2025 waived. So. I have a whole
0: until
1: year.
0: 2027?
1: Yeah, you have a whole year and a half.
0: Thank you very much.
1: Thank you very much as well.
0: Merci beaucoup.
1: Merci.
0: Yeah.
1: So same mission.
0: Let me try to do everything. Oh, yeah, but it's nice to have your house in order.
1: Definitely.
0: Yeah, it's
1: definitely
0: nice to have your house in order. Do it properly.
1: And the thing is too, you know, filing for taxes, sometimes you know you file and then this thing comes and like, what? So you know, it's good to know that you know the amnesty has extended.
0: To me, just take the taxes off me. Mm. You're like filing things. Just take the taxes. I won't even complete it. Just take the taxes.
1: Listen, that's why
0: to
1: a
0: me,
1: lot of people
0: filing
1: just
0: is more of a problem than even the extra caca that I might get because you took too much.
1: How many times did I go to?
0: I guess you have to do the responsible thing.
1: Papa.
0: You have to do the responsible
1: That's
0: thing.
1: Why a lot of people hire somebody to do that.
0: Yeah.
1: Because it is time consuming. It is. Even if I've seen, like, I remember time of the taxes, many people filed online. Yeah, but there was a discrepancy there. They still had to come in.
0: Yeah, but the ability to file online makes it easy. I'll tell you one thing. So you start today. You probably put in about 5 things. No, yeah, and you leave and you come back, and you know you do a bit. By the time you watch it, and you're completed.
1: Yeah.
0: So you can, if you approach it this way and you do it, and you know, hey, that's done. Mm-hmm, you know, mm-hmm. Done and dusted. Done and dusted. Yeah.
1: So that's good news for the people who did not have time to make it to the May the 1st previous deadline.
0: Yeah, because you see, sometimes doing the right thing is a lot easier. Doing the right thing is a lot easier than not. For instance, you have people, they may sit at the bar.

0: they have some people like, yeah, they have some people like that for sure.
1: And then you have others who want to be way ahead of time and make sure they do everything ahead of time. Different personalities, yeah. All righty, let's move on.
0: Yeah, so another item in the news, the upcoming FIFA World Cup. We haven't been talking about that, you know. The upcoming FIFA World Cup has been hit by a major political row after a top referee was denied entry to the United States.
1: Yeah, that's
0: a Somalian referee.
1: And you know, and President Trump is not a fan of Somalia.
0: It's one of the nations that are subject to travel ban.
1: Yeah, remember when he said there's this Somali and congresswoman.
0: Yes.
1: Been putting a lot of pressure on Trump.
0: Yeah. I can't remember her name right now, but
1: she's from a country there, no laws, no order, everything. And she's coming to the United States to tell us how to run our country. Because he's looking at her, and that's his thinking, you're a foreigner, you don't belong.
0: And so yet even if she's you're a U.S. citizen. You don't belong.
1: He's not looking at her as a U.S. person putting certain pressures. He's like, no, you shouldn't be doing this. So for Trump alone, and it doesn't make, I don't know why, if particularly and young black men were thinking anything about Trump. Trump was very clear. One thing, you can't accuse him of being a hypocrite.
0: No, you can't.
1: He told from you the what get-go, his agenda was.
0: Yeah, from the get-go, he said what he was going to.
1: Even in the first term, he called you a rubbish country, rubbish people. You know, he kept on saying, but why these people want to come to America? Why it just, you know, he made it very, very clear. Yep. So those who wanted to fool themselves and say, well, no, you're not so bad, you're not racist, you know, yeah, fool yourself. If that gives you, if that provides you some comfort, then fine. But Trump never pretended. And for that, I can say clearly, he never pretended.
0: Yeah.
1: His sometimes a politician comes, surprise. You know, like a sheep, and in the end, it's a
0: and they surprise you.
1: Yeah,
0: yes,
1: but no. This guy said what he would say. He said,
0: but he again, he has said from he basically was continuing from what he did, what he was doing in his first term. Yeah.
1: And he said, hey, he wants to be a dictator from day one. He said it, you know. And there's something from him, you know, he attended a game.
0: Oh, yeah, Donald that Trump was always in
1: the news. At a basketball match in New York.
0: That was also in the news.
1: As he became the first sitting president, U.S. president, to attend an NBA finals.
0: Yeah.
1: The catcalls came after frustrated ticket holders waited for hours in queues that stretched more than two blocks outside Madison Square Garden on Monday due to the intense security restrictions that came with the U.S. president's appearance.
0: Mm-hmm.
1: The New York Knicks lost 111-115 to San Antonio Spurs in game three of the best of seven NBA finals, cutting the Knicks' lead in the series to 2-1. After the game, Trump told reporters, I think, mostly chairs. Yeah, it was loud. And it was very enthusiastic. So he didn't have a boozy of people cheering for him.
0: Of course he would not hear the boost.
1: This guy is phenomenal.
0: Yeah. He would just focus on the chairs.
1: Yeah, he said it was mostly chairs. And he said it was loud and it was very enthusiastic. There's no other.
0: Let me tell you.
1: All righty.
0: Yes, Stanley. I saw a news. I saw a headline here. And it says, Russia's fuel crisis intensifies as Ukraine steps up strikes on occupied territories.
1: Ukraine has been making gains over the last couple of months.
0: Mm-hmm.
1: And sometimes, like I say, it's important to connect the dots. As Iran comes under pressure, it means the support the Russians would get from Iran would have to be because you have to see about yourself first.
0: Yeah.
1: And that could just be one of the factors, just one of the factors playing. Ukraine is also suffering and as a result of the war, but Ukraine has done a lot of innovating, both in terms of their sea drones, in terms of their drones and drones to disrupt the Russian drones and robotics and in,

0: the military, and you know, so they're making tremendous gains.
1: And yet, well, or rather, I should say, also, you know, it says here in regards to North Korea sent thousands of troops
0: And a lot of them died,
1: to support Russia's war in Ukraine. You know,
0: and in fact, it was being said. I was reading an article yesterday that, you know, she is in.
1: He's in North Korea.
0: I think he's winding down his. He had a 2-day visit there. He should be heading back to Beijing, and that she, despite his good friendship with Putin, wasn't very happy with that. And North Korea is, well, China is the only country that she has a mutual agreement to assist each other in case one is attacked, and so she wouldn't have welcomed the warm embrace of the Russians in the way it happened. And so, you know, the North Koreans referring to Putin as their closest ally, China wouldn't like that, you know, despite being close to Russia. So that's it.
1: It's amazing how these countries you would, I wouldn't say are unlikely partners, but because they have mutual interests, because they have, if it's a commonality of nuclear weapons and firepower, how they come together in an alliance, so to speak, with one another.
0: Sometimes it's informal, sometimes it's formal.
1: It's formal.
0: Mm-hmm.
1: It's formal. So it's amazing. But what of the president of Venezuela? We're not hearing anything?
0: You mean Nicolas Maduro?
1: Yeah.
0: And his court cases. There's a matter coming up. That's a tremendous fall from grace for a president. I mean, that was so humiliating, the way he was just grabbed within an hour. And it was exceedingly humiliating. And to see you as a president just being taken across and chucked in a New York jail. And all of a sudden, you, that mighty president, have to probably plead, and can I get some cornflakes? Or can you put some more milk in this? Come on. Some people would say, I'd rather die than face that level of humiliation. You know, as a president, you and your wife captured. The guys showed a level of naivety that's shocking. Even Iran in its early days, when I say early days of the war, even the last battle, that at the dawn of a battle, you, the leader, and all of your
1: generals
0: and family members in one location? Are you crazy? But these guys could be naive in a way that new leadership in Iran is not. You can't do that.
1: Yeah.
0: You know, did you ask Maduro, did you have body doubles? What sort of layer of protection? This guy's not ready for, they're making a lot of noise on the international scene, but you have to be careful when you're dealing with, you know, forces like the Americans and the Israelis, with, you know, the amount of you know, technology and resources they devote on spying to know every little thing about you. But the Americans boosted, they say, we know what you used to have for breakfast. And all of your ins and outs, because you were seriously compromised. You know, so you need people who know what they're about to come and look at your whole, especially if you're on the world stage. If you're just a simple Caribbean leader, I mean, it's not so onerous. But if you're a big player on the big stage, you have the largest oil reserves, and you're moving away from the dollar, and you're embracing China, you don't know, your level of protection has to be next level. Complete next level. And when somebody thinks and they see a Maduro there, you are 1,000 miles away.
1: Exactly. Take a page in these guys. Take a page in the late Saddam Hussein and Bin Laden. Look at how these guys, like, eluded and gave chase. When the Americans thought, okay, they there, them fellas far. You know what I mean?
0: But even Churchill during his time, when you'd see, and here's Churchill, and he's giving this, is Churchill. You're crazy. This is Churchill. Churchill somewhere way deep in some bunker in London, but you have a fella there and speaking just like him and saying all the things, you know, Churchill wants him to say, and looking like Churchill, walks like Churchill. And, so that's Churchill. You're a clown. All right. So we take a break?
1: Yes, it's time for our first commercial break.
0: And we're opening up the lines.
1: Yes, right away.
0: Okay.
1: All right. We will be right back.

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0: Okay, welcome back to What Makes You Mad, the most consequential talk show on local radio. And of course, we are going to be opening up the lines ASAP. And remember, let's try to at least honor our time limits.
1: Let's give the people a maximum of 5 minutes.
0: Okay.
1: Because right. I think 3 minutes makes them a little, I wouldn't say nervous, but 5 minutes, although that's a lot.
0: That's a lot.
1: Is a lot of time. Yeah. But I think it's a okay middle ground.
0: Yeah, and it's just a rule of thumb, if you like.
1: Yes.
0: Because, and sometimes a particular conversation might be very engaging, and or you may seek some clarification from the person, and there's a back and forth,
1: mm-hmm.
0: and that you go way
1: over the 5 minutes. So then I would say to our listeners that in that event, when it occurs and there is a dialogue happening, you know, to give us the grace so that when we do go over the 5 minutes, that you don't call us and give us mepui, so to speak, yeah. because yeah, it was an actual, you know,
0: of course, but we have to be
1: thing.
0: Dynamic.
1: So yeah,
0: you can't be rigid and say, "Huh." This is the time when you cut off the person in mid-sentence.
1: Yeah, you cannot cut off. We don't cut off people here.
0: It's not the way it's done at all.
1: Yeah, we don't cut off.
0: So you effectively go with the flow.
1: Yeah.
0: All right. So what's been said on the platforms?
1: I think our phones are ringing already. So I just want to remind the people of the numbers. 4517260 is the landline. 1-758-451-7260 is the WhatsApp platform. Good morning, caller. You are live on the air. This is What Makes Me Mad.
2: Good morning, Ms. V.
1: Good morning, caller.
2: Good morning, Stanley.
0: Yes, sir. Good morning.
2: And to those under the sound of Radio 100 this morning,
0: good morning. How are you this morning, caller?
2: Stanley, I am just being, you know me, I'm just being me.
0: Okay.
2: I am being me. In spite of, I am being me. But what is happening now? I just know that I have to be on the look. I'm being careful.
0: Why must you be careful, caller? I mean, we should always be careful, but why? Why is now the exception?
2: Well, Stanley, there's something that's happening to me of late, and I suspect that I am being followed.
0: Mm.
2: I am being stalked by certain people.
0: Really?
2: Yes, Stanley. And
0: how long has that been going on, caller?
2: Well, from the time I left court on Tuesday, that's what, Monday the 1st of June. Yeah, from the time I left court Monday the 1st of June,
0: mm-hmm.
2: I rather suspect that I'm being stalked.
0: Oh,
2: even yesterday, I went to town with my wife,
0: mm-hmm.
2: and a particular individual whom I know well,
0: yes,
2: was stalking me, and he's a member of the same group whom I know.
0: Whoa.
2: That I am in court with.
0: Okay.
2: So
0: is the court matter over your accident, caller, the tragic accident you had?
2: Yes, Stanley.
0: Okay.
2: This is over the accident.
0: Which you've suffered a lot because of that, Elvis.
2: Stanley, Stanley. Those around me who knows my suffering for sure.
0: Mm.
2: Although there are people on the outside that see my suffering, they would tell me about my suffering, how I used to be today, if I'm doing well.
0: Yeah.
2: You know, there are people outside that would tell me about it. But Stanley, I was giving somebody a testimony yesterday about when, after a year of the accident,
0: mm-hmm.
2: I had no source of income. All my money had run out.
0: Wow.
2: I had no source of income. With all the injuries, I had to use my little van to go by Massey store to try and do taxi trips. Stanley, and one day I went there and I did not get to make $1. And I did not have fuel in the vehicle to return home.
0: Whoa.
2: Stanley, this is getting emotional. I am feeling that again.
0: Yeah.
2: Stanley, that day I stayed there and I prayed. And I say, Father, look at me. A hardworking man today is suffering so much.
0: Mm-hmm.
2: Not even fuel to go back home.
0: Whoa. And how did that play out eventually, Kola?
2: Stanley, when I stayed there a little while, I saw Pastor arrive.
0: Mm-hmm.
2: And then I heard a voice said to me, go to the pastor. And then I went.
0: Mm-hmm.
2: And then the pastor told me, well, he did not know money, but he can see my suffering. So he wrote a note and he handed it to me and told me to go to the gas station and I will get gas to return home.
0: Wow.
2: And that pastor was from the Otsa Church.
0: That's nice.
2: Pastor Joseph.
0: That's lovely. That's lovely.
2: But
0: And you were given the fuel. You were given the fuel based on his note.
2: I was, yes, that day. And I thank this man so much.
0: Yes.
2: You know, for that day. And I thank the Father a lot for that day.
0: Yeah. But sorry, Elvis. Elvis, tell me, are you in constant pain? Because I see you walking with a limp. Are you in constant pain?
2: I am still in pain. My left knee is not good, you know. That's shaking like, you know, a wheel bearing that give way already.
0: Oh.
2: My left knee shaking. This is not good at all. And I still feel in pain because what is happening? Remember, it's ligament that's meshed in the pelvis together, right?
0: Mm.
2: I don't know if you're aware of that. It's your ligament that keeps that together. Now, that ligament is stretching,
0: mm-hmm.
2: pushing the hip bone towards the spine. And I'm getting pain in that, you know.
0: Whoa.
2: I just try to eat my pain, you know, try to go through it. You understand?
0: Yeah.
2: But the only thing I find that would help me is cycling, Stanley.
0: Even as you're injured there, caller?
2: Yes, cycling would help because what you need to strengthen the muscles will help the ligament to bind.
0: Okay. So that means you still do some cycling?
2: Yeah, I started doing some cycling according to the doctor's advice.
0: Mm-hmm.
2: But Stanley, they imagine while I was cycling, the same person that did that to me came in the middle of the road recording me cycling.
0: Ah, uh-huh. You know why that may be, caller. To show that you know.
2: Yes, okay, but you somebody to do it. Why you who did that to me using the phone coming to my face recording me?
0: Whoa.
2: You should be thankful I am doing okay.
0: Oh, you're trying you know, to yeah, you're better. Trying to rehabilitate
2: yeah,
0: yourself.
2: You know, let us use that term. I'm doing better. You understand?
0: Yes.
2: But you're showing that you have no remorse.
0: But tell me, Elvis, have you spoken to the police about your concerns that you may be stalked and
2: suddenly I went to the police at Richmond to make a complaint,
0: mm-hmm.
2: and the police didn't take my complaint.
0: Didn't?
2: I'll explain. Although they didn't, I'll explain that to you.
0: Yeah.
2: When I arrived to make the complaint, the police asked me questions about what matter do I have in court, and I explained them. I said to me, what happened to the accident? What did the accident happen? I proceeded to tell him about the accident, Stanley. And then he started putting it to me, oh, it's not measurement, it's me that say it, it's not, you know, as if he's aware. Or maybe he can be some friend of these people. So anyway,
0: sorry.
2: My wife had to meet me in the station, so I waited a little while. When my wife arrived, instead of he come and take my statement, he left on the police van when the police van came and left another officer in the station. So I asked the officer asked me, what are you there for? I said, I came to make a report. And she said, what's the report? And I said, tell each other, oh, it's not me. She said, me, it's not me that had to take the report. It's the guy that left on the vehicle. I said, but what time are they coming back? She says, I don't know. I said, well, give me his name and badge number. She said, I cannot give you that information. I said, about giving me yours, your name and badge number. She said, I cannot give you that information either. And the police supposed to give you information such as that?
0: Yes, caller.
2: Wow. Sunday, I don't want to say too much. You see me? I don't want to say too much
0: yeah,
2: on that
0: yeah,
2: thing.
0: Your situation is sensitive, so be careful.
2: Wherever it goes, Sunday, whatever happens, I just believe let the Almighty have his way in that whole thing.
0: Yeah, but also try to keep yourself
2: safe. But suddenly, all in all, in spite of what is happening to me, I am concerned about what's happening on the road. Suddenly, you know, there was another accident in that same area yesterday
0: I saw the footage, caller.
2: What is happening to some drivers?
0: Are we talking about the minibus that overturned? Is that what you're talking about?
2: No. I'm talking about the same local bread area.
0: Yes.
2: Where the car entered under the truck.
0: Okay, yes. But I saw another one with a minibus that overturned.
2: Yes, that minibus veered off the road. It didn't really overturn. It just went on a side.
0: Yeah, on a side. And where did that happen exactly?
2: Climbing Baden. I was two corners before the top. I didn't want to. Three corners before the top of Baden.
0: So the person was descending?
2: No. The person was climbing.
0: Really?
2: Yes.
0: Wow.
2: That minibus loaded before the bus I traveled by yesterday.
0: So you could have been on that bus easily?
2: Of course I could. Now suddenly, there's something I do when I'm sitting on a bus. I will help the driver. I'll tell you why. If I notice the driver don't see an overtake is happening, I will say, "Whoa, watch it.
0: Okay.
2: Yes, I will do that.
0: Yes.
2: Because I am looking at the road whilst driving. I am looking at the road while sitting on that bus. You understand?
0: Yes.
2: And even when the bus driver is not controlling that bus properly on the road, for instance, if I perceive that the bus on a straight road and the driver is swaying to the right side, I would say, you see that driver, he wants to sleep. I say, hey, driver, I'm to you. You want to sleep?
0: Do they take offense when you say those things?
2: No, they will not. They would not. They would say, the driver will tell, no, because the driver picked up himself again.
0: Yeah.
2: No, but I will still keep monitoring.
0: Yes.
2: That driver.
0: Okay.
2: You understand me? So that's it.
0: Thanks for sharing, Elvis.
2: Because thanks, I don't want to take too much time on the radio.
0: Thank you. Appreciate it.
1: Thank you, caller.
0: And keep safe,
1: Boy.
0: Yeah, keep safe.
1: Okay, Sandy, let's just take a look at the WhatsApp platform. Okay. Good morning to all. I want to speak to the issue of conflict resolution. There is a definite need for a department with the necessary personnel to handle the small matters before they lead to all the deaths we are seeing in our country every day. My son got into an argument with another young man who hit him with a bottle on the side of his face. He went to the hospital and reported the matter to the police. The incident happened in March in the Kareli area. To date, the police officer has done nothing when my son contacts him. His response is, I was off duty or I was very busy for the past few days, and he went to look for the guy but couldn't find where he lives. So, since March 2026, the officer was given all necessary information to investigate and apprehend the guy, but to no avail. This is why we are where we are today with crime. Many of these officers, not all of them, I must mention, but a large percentage of them don't do their jobs as they supposedly need to. Hence, one of the main reasons for our increases in our crime rate. Thank you for taking the time to read this note. I hope someone in authority is paying attention and will act desperately to remedy this situation.
0: Yeah. When you put on that uniform, that's when you're representing the force and your conduct. You have to be professional in your conduct. And sometimes you may be tired, you may be whatever. You need to be professional, communicate properly. You need to follow up and do what you have to do. Policing is a serious, serious matter. It can make a massive difference in the community. When you have a good, efficient policeman or policewoman, it's a tremendous asset. When you have a slack, negligent, lackadaisical policeman or woman, it's a major, major, major setback. A major setback. All right, let's move on.
1: All right, let's take a call. Good morning, caller. You are live on the air. This is What Makes Me Mad.
3: Good morning. Good morning, Admiral.
0: Good morning, caller.
1: Good morning, caller.
3: Good morning, madam.
2: Stanley.
0: Yes, sir.
3: I want to ask the question quick before I give what I have to give. The man that was caught importing that rifle into the customs, was he a foreigner?
0: Yes, he is. He is. He's a British national.
3: A British national. So what does that tell you? Where guns come from? Not foreigners? Into our country?
0: Well, that's known. Even before that, it's known. Caller, we don't manufacture guns.
3: You know, under no condition, I know, if it was in the Bahamas, he's gone. He's gone.
0: Gone as in what, caller? What do you mean by that?
3: Sent out of St. Lucia, never to ever come back in this land again.
0: Okay. You mean he wouldn't be prosecuted? Is that what you're trying to
3: say? We just said to him, get out of our country. You have been placing our country in too much jeopardy. How do we not know you've been doing that for quite a long time? Well, what you doing in our country?
0: We don't know, yes.
3: Are you an asset? You degrading, infiltrating with criminal behavior into our country. Goodbye, my friend. Okay, white man talk with forked tongue. Okay, and that's what our politicians can't understand, and they're talking like forked tongue. But anyway, remember yesterday I told you about William Cowper.
0: Your favorite poet.
3: I was discussing this. May he so rest in peace with Derek. I'm a poetry and Shakespeare person. I go deep into it sometimes.
0: Let me hear you quote Hamlet, caller.
3: No. Well, listen to me. Uh-huh. I want to start that, but I have very important thing to go with you. Okay.
0: You're gonna quote Hamlet.
3: No, I won't. I want to quote this one, man. Hamlet. We know Hamlet. I'm not here to teach up people. I'm here to tell you about analyzing something very dirty. It takes too much time. Let's go fast, because you're going to tell me I got to go. You know, one of the verses of Cowper says, is there, as he sometimes tells us, is there one who reigns on high? Has he bid you buy and sell us, speaking from his throne in the sky? Ask him if your knotted scourges matches blood extorting screws are the means that duty urges agents of his will to use. Now, why I said that, I have chapter 15 of my manuscript. And that part I'm talking about is hate. Hate from the colonial times and the post-colonial times and our people. That's why I read that. Thou shalt not oppress. The text in the Bible says, thou shalt not oppress the poor man. Okay? And I'm hitting the government today. They pursue a PR strategy of that creating widespread hate and race-based.
0: Ooh, how are they doing that? Come on, support what you're saying.
3: Okay, I'll support it.
0: Mm.
3: And that race-based.
0: No, but this before you proceed, support, you've made a very damning accusation.
3: You're taking too long. When I finish,
0: No, here's my point. You've made a very damning accusation.
3: A very damning statement.
0: Yeah, but no, you have to justify it, caller. Before you proceed, justify it. Why? How could you say that?
3: Let me start. Please, brother, let me speak, man.
0: No. You need to justify, caller. You know that's how I roll. Caller, you need to, when you make such damning statements, justify them.
3: Vigorously, brother. Attack me when I'm finished. Let me finish. You don't give me a chance to finish. I'm not Mr. Passion. Anyhow, I'm the man called E.T. And I get serious into detail. You remember St. Vincent had a sweep. One opposition leader. The Vincentian Parliament has never rocked him. He spoke 4 hours on the budget. So a few cracks once in a while. We expect that, just like in the UK. Nobody attacked him. He spoke fluently and rigid. Okay? So, we have a parliament. We know that. Have a dislike for the opposition leader. We know that. But the UWP also have their dislikes for that opposition leader. They bluff, they lie, and they discriminate in darkness at him. He must know that.
0: No, no. What are you saying, caller? Be careful. What you say? You say the UWP?
3: Yes. His people in the UWP. Okay?
0: What do you have to support that, caller? That the UWPs are almost conspiring against Alan Chastney? That's what you're suggesting?
3: Of course, yeah. He have to see that just along with the SLP. Guess what? Estefan, Daniel, and I can go more, but I won't say right now. That's my book. The part of my book which says hatred. I am talking about hatred.
0: Why? Disagreement is not necessarily hatred, caller. And you see, too often we say those things. We conflate those things. No, hold. Let me make that point. Caller, let me make that point. That you can have a serious difference.
3: You're speaking on the English language.
0: No, we can have. You can have a serious. Just allow me. You can have a serious difference with someone. Some best of friends have the most vigorous and arguments and debates and opposing views, but for you to suggest that this naturally translates into hate, or this is a representation of
3: don't
0: hate.
3: Don't listen to them. I'll tell you why.
0: Oh, God.
3: Okay. That hate alliance is stronger than love for their country, you know.
0: Yeah, but you see, you're proceeding on this same thing without justifying it. That's why I wanted you to justify it from the beginning. You're proceeding as if it's a given, caller.
3: And the political capital to do anything they want. They have strategically infiltrated most organizations in the civil society, including you.
0: Caller, please. And a bit of respect, please. Please, caller.
3: I'm not talking for you hating, you know.
0: No. But who infiltrated? But be careful.
3: Be careful. I'm talking about you. But I'm not attacking them for their wrongdoings. You okay?
0: Example.
3: The budget, the CIP.
0: Example, the budget, the CIP. Stop, caller. Let me correct you forthwith.
3: Yeah.
0: Let me correct you. Hold on. One of the ongoing debates, if you like, or issues, is the situation with the Haitians. You've heard me on that. It's the most current.
3: But I agree. I came out
0: and... No, it's the most current. And I, if anything, without beating my chest, I'm probably the lone voice.
3: No, don't say that. E.T. brought that out to you a long time ago.
0: No, you didn't.
3: Yes.
0: I have...
3: I was the first one to tell you.
0: Okay, take that credit. Take it.
3: He did not want Haitians in his country, and a lot of the other islands are falling in the Caribbean.
0: No. And I'm not saying that. I am not accusing them of that.
3: You're not the only loner.
0: No, but hold on. I'm not accusing anyone of not wanting Haitians in the country.
3: I'm not saying that. What you said, you were the loner.
0: Yeah. What I've taken issue with, caller, is victims of human trafficking, if you believe that's what they are, should not be imprisoned. You don't imprison victims.
3: We know that.
0: That's the point I have been making. That's the point I've stood by.
3: Keep on with my hatred, man.
0: Yeah, no, but you're not justifying anything, caller. You're just putting things out there.
3: Country mindset.
0: That's not.
3: As long as people benefit personally with contracts and kickbacks, especially a UWP man have a podcast 1461 asking Claudius Francis about contracts, the evilness of it, and the corrupt, and Claudius Francis is giving him a nice story about Jack and Hill went up the hill to get pick up a bucket where all came flushing down. Hey, you don't see
0: you even you forget your Jack and Hill and
3: people like Mr. Faber is the one, and next minute you see him in a different direction. But that's all right. Okay? We can sell Bannan's land below market value and pay over $50 million, Stanley, for the Rodney Bay Road expansion that would have cost the state $15 million. As a DFC.
0: That's your figure. That's your figure, caller. That's your figure that doesn't match anything that's official.
3: Okay, with the excessive expenditure of over $400 million, you know that, on the still to be open St. Jude's Hospital of over 25 separate buildings, as well as the excessive delay on the HIA, which started in 2007 and is now estimated at $600 million. It's a really sad state of affair that this is the price of hate for one man. And Gonzales ain't going through that, eh? We're effectively one-party state operating. I want to send
0: And whose fault is this, caller?
3: I want to send that one.
0: No, no, hold on, hold on. You say we're effectively a one-party state. Whose fault is this?
3: Because...
0: No, answer. Whose fault is this? If it is effectively a one-party state, whose fault is this?
3: Because our foolish... citizens of this country.
0: Oh, so St. Lucians are foolish for voting the way they did. Caller. Okay, let's move on.
3: Let's move on.
0: Okay.
3: So, I want to send that one to Elvis. He said what was happening to him. I feel sorry for him because I know him personally. He knows me personally. Okay? He's been on my show. And I attack aggressively for him. He knows that. Okay? But he says he loves Russia. He loves North Korea, and he's saying America is the Satan. Okay, he didn't say Satan, but that's what he's implying. But Stanley, listen to this. This will continue as long as the CIP revenue is unaccounted for and used as a source fund to pacify voters and to solve any political problem.
0: Here you go, caller, we'll have to call it there. Here you go again, caller.
3: Maduro and Alex Baum.
0: Okay.
3: The guy up in incarcerated in Miami. They start talking now.
0: Very good. Okay, caller. We have to leave there. And my disappointment with you is. Listen to caller.
3: Yeah, because you talk about.
0: Caller, I've been very gracious. Learn to listen to. If we're having a dialogue, you're just going on and on and on.
3: Admiral, go ahead.
0: Learn to listen, caller.
3: Admiral, go ahead.
0: Yeah, my issue with you is you say some very damning things, which is fine. You can say them.
3: That's why you don't.
0: Oh God, caller, take it easy. Caller, take it easy. You like to hear your voice too much.
3: No. They don't like
0: the caller, be quiet a little while. Let's have a conversation. God.
3: Listen to me.
0: Okay. Veneta, sorry. We'll have the caller. Sorry. I'm sorry.
3: Tomorrow
0: thank you.
3: We'll finish.
0: Thank you. I'm very sorry. You don't want to have a dialogue at all.
1: Yeah.
0: Yeah. Mm-hmm. My whole point, you can say things, but you must be prepared to support them. And I've told him that a million times. You must be prepared to support them and not just say it and move on. Be prepared to support whatever you're saying, particularly when they're outrageous. All right.
1: Makes a lot of sense. Okay, Stanley, we're actually due for a break. Okay. So let's take that break. And when we return, back to the phone lines. We'll be right back.

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0: Okay, thanks for staying with us. Of course, we're moving on. And Vanetta, let's see, anything being said on the platform at this point?
1: Let's have a look and see. All right. Let me see.
0: Okay.
1: Yeah, because sometimes the messages just come tumbling in.
0: Okay.
1: Yeah. So, one message says the chief education officer needs to tell us the outcome of the investigation. Too many times the media across the board don't do any follow-up.
0: Investigation into what?
1: The person didn't say. But I remember there was an incident with a teacher and a student at some point.
0: Yeah, there have been a few incidents.
1: So you have to be specific. So I'm not sure what exactly the person is talking about.
0: I don't know if they're referring to the latest... an incident involving the boy and the teacher, and with the boy being hit on his nose.
1: Mm-hmm. Yeah, I don't know if it's that.
0: I don't know if it's reference to that, but you know.
1: Mm-hmm.
0: And of course, and sometimes those investigations would take some time if you want to do something that's thorough.
1: Yeah.
0: But I'm agreeing with the person who made the comment in that. We often fail to follow up. You need to follow up. You need to ask questions. And you need to make people know that you're monitoring very closely.
1: Yeah, absolutely.
0: Yeah. Talking about monitoring, and I've been monitoring the situation with the Haitians. And I'm pleased to know that they've been provided with some... So they're not being treated like the ordinary prisoners at all. I'm still not happy with their situation. But I know mattresses were brought... into them and other little things brought into them to make life a lot more pleasant for them, which is a responsibility we have. Maybe what we could call where they are not a prison, they're in a prison, but they're not imprisoned, but they're being detained, as would be the normal thing. And that would be a lot more acceptable. You know, while we process and we see who you are, you may have a teacher there, you may have a nurse, you may have a carpenter, who has no history. Sometimes that would be difficult to find out. No history of any violence. And we know St. Lucia, we know our means don't stretch very far.
1: Yeah.
0: But our heart does. Yeah.
1: Absolutely. Okay, we have a call, Stanley. Good morning, caller. You are live on the air. This is what makes me mad.
2: Good morning, Stanley, and good morning, Vanetta.
1: Good morning, caller.
0: Good morning, caller.
2: I'm very happy you all take my call because I've been doing some thinking. And I want to talk to you, Stanley, and all these radio personalities in St. Lucia and all the people that calls your show. And this is what I want to talk about. Yesterday, I kind of touched on it a little. With all the issues we have going on in St. Lucia, right? Stuff we could talk about, what's happening in St. Lucia. Okay? Your name of the show is What Makes Me Mad. Now, to all the people that calls on the show, I don't care what happened in the Middle East or in America. I don't care how mad every one of y'all get. It will not change nothing. So you're only wasting your breath. Okay? But if we concentrate on what's happening in our country and we talk about it on your show, and we get mad about it and talk about it on your show, somebody will send Lucia my head. And we could do something about it. It's just like what I said to you about the cemetery and what I said to you about the lights in Sufria. And that's just being smart, okay? And that would help our people. They will get the message and somebody will do something about it. That is why I'm not saying we're going to talk about what's happening in the Middle East, but my God, let's concentrate. And all of you, a lot of you, your callers, I think they are so smart. I hope they get what I'm saying to you. When you come on this show, try and pinpoint the problems we have in St. Lucia and what's happening in St. Lucia, and let's talk about it on your show. That's what makes me mad. Not what makes me mad in America, because what makes me mad in America stays in America. It makes no difference to us in St. Lucia. Okay? Now, for instance, why import cabbages, carrots, bring that down from wherever they bring it, massive bring down, and sell to our people in St. Lucia, where we could grow it in St. Lucia? take a page from Burkina Faso, President of Burkina Faso. Let's take a page from his book, okay? Why export, import all that stuff into our country where we could grow it and create jobs for our people? So what kind of agriculture system we have in St. Lucia? Now, that's an example of what I'm saying. You know what I mean? That's the same logic. It is the same logic. Let's concentrate on what's going on in our country. Let's stop importing all the stuff that could be grown in our own country. Okay? For instance, let's go on to, I heard you said, we have always talked about Wasco, about tanks and all that kind of stuff. Now, I have a store in Sofria, okay? And I've talked to you, Stanley, about the importance of people supporting me. If they support me in my business, I could hire somebody. I could give somebody a job. I could grow if they support me. But you always make it seem that, okay, well, people want to save money, okay? So that's why they order this, doing all this ordering. Again, these people don't care nothing about it. If they support me, I could give somebody a job. The money will circulate in our own country. And the country is going to grow. Business is not going to close. That's being smart to our people. Somebody don't explain that to them. Okay? With Wasco, certainly, if they cannot support me in my store, they don't have the money to support me for a dollar more expensive than 2.50. If they cannot afford to support me, what makes you believe they have enough, they have the money to go and buy, to buy water tanks? Because I talked to you, oh, you always talk different Wasco about, oh, tanks and all. Oh, you not only, you have said that to just about anybody I call about Wasco, what's going on, what's going with Wasco and the people not getting water. You have always stressed about tanks. Not everybody that could afford to get a tank. So they can't even afford to pay a little dollar extra, a few cents extra in my business. They want to go and buy all the stuff. So what sense it makes when you tell people get tanks? They don't got money to get a tank. A tank is not $50. And when people is paying for a service, if you cannot do the service, you gotta get out. It's not nobody's responsibility. You have this, you have that, you have. You have to know when you come into a business, you gotta know what you expect in that business. You gotta put everything on paper. If you get in that particular business, you have to have that bill, you have to have pay this, you have to do that. So if you didn't calculate all of that stuff, you don't need to be in that business.
0: Okay. So it's Okay, Kola, you've said a lot.
2: It's necessary.
0: A second, you've said, and the same thing applies to you too. You're running a business, do all what's necessary to make the business be profitable. And don't talk about other people. That's using your own.
2: So what makes it believe I'm not doing it?
0: Well, you're complaining. You're complaining. In other words,
2: okay, what you do?
0: Caller, listen to. You're the one complaining. So if you're not getting people coming into your store, you now have to probably look at your marketing plan, or you have to look at your pricing. You have to look at your presentation. You have to look at something to make it happen. The same,
2: brother.
0: Hold on. The same lesson you're dishing out to Wasco can be dished out to you too. Do what it takes to make your business profitable. Advertise. You don't even have a sign. I don't want to be critical of you. Put out your sign. You put out flyers. You have social media. Do lots of things that you can do to get the presence, and in the end, to make sure your business is profitable. That's using your
2: brother,
0: same principle.
2: Brother, let me tell you this right here, brother.
0: Yeah, go ahead.
2: I'm telling you, brother, okay?
0: No, but hold. Do you accept that? Do you accept what I'm saying? That you have to do.
2: Okay, yes, I accept it. It's part of it. It's part of business, so I accept it. Yes, you are right. But there is a bigger picture. Do you know, have you ever heard people say, boy, you don't want to give nobody credit, your own people credit, you better give it to them, because if you give them it on credit, it will break a friendship. Have you heard that about in the black community?
0: Not black community. That's
2: in the black community, it's more or less, because I'm going to say
0: Caller,
2: this to
0: that's,
2: you, brother.
0: That's said universally. Caller, if you take
2: brother,
0: your time
2: and you
0: go to
2: you.
0: And you go
2: right
0: to
2: now,
0: Arabia, it's going to be said. If you go to
2: brother,
0: to
2: right
0: other
2: now,
0: parts of Asia, it's going to be
2: credit.
0: Said.
2: So much people are giving credit in St. Lucia, in Sofria right now, that owe me plenty of money. And sometimes I want to make a sale. Then I say to myself, somebody a phone for $600. And they say, oh, man, I'm missing $50. And I feel like, damn, I don't want to miss for $50. I'm giving to them. And they will not do right, Stanley. I have had a store in the United States of America. My worst enemy have been the black folks. Brother, hear what I'm saying to you. I have a lot of experience.
0: Because caller, aren't you operating in a black
2: caller, let's have a conversation, the enemy is not the white man the enemy is not the white man, because the good Lord have blessed
0: caller,
2: people
0: caller
2: some of the talent
0: caller
2: and the
0: caller
2: sir.
0: Oh my God, let's have a conversation. Aren't you operating your business in a black community?
2: What do you say?
0: Are you not operating your business in a black community?
2: That's correct. That
0: so
2: is correct.
0: Who do you expect to treat you badly or treat you well? They're the ones you're interacting with.
2: Brother.
0: Yeah, but if you're in a Jewish community, the Jewish people...
2: Brother, in America, you know what people say to me in America?
0: Okay.
2: I had the same issue in America. And people say to me, boy, put a different face in your store. Stanley, black people do not support the black like they're supposed to.
0: I came down to Soufré to support you. Hold.
2: The Chinese,
0: I came to Soufré with a team to support you. We looked all around and asked people. In the end, I had to get ice cream from... No, let me say this. I had to get ice cream from a lady on the waterfront. There was... Nobody could tell me where you were, caller. No sign, nothing. I came to support you. So look at a lot of the things that you're doing incorrectly.
2: That's the tip of the iceberg, Stanley, brother. That's the tip of the iceberg.
0: Okay.
2: We have, do you know how many Africans? Let me, in America, I tell myself, you see black people would invest. I always ask myself, where is the black gas stations? Where is the black supermarkets? Where is the black this and black that? And I've seen I used to bring Mexican people here to work in America. And they have so much all over America, they're taking over. And we have so many black millionaires. You know what they do? Buy cars. I was just watching a preview just recently.
0: But I thought you told us, caller, in your preamble, don't worry about America. Worry about St. Lucia. Why are you talking about America?
2: I'm not worrying about it. I'm just telling you about our...
0: But you're talking so much about America. You said, don't talk about America. Talk about St. Lucia.
2: It's about all of us. Stanley, what I'm trying to say to you, what's going on in our community? Our people, they want to have 20, 30 cars. Most of these entertainers, you know what they do? They have clothing stores, restaurants. They invest their money with the white folks. They don't come in there with the community and support the community, Stanley. Stanley, our people need to somebody to put our people down and break it down to them, Stanley.
0: Okay, you might be right,
2: Stanley,
0: on some of the points. Okay, caller.
2: People, resilient people, but we need to break it down and tell our people we are our own enemies.
0: Okay, let's leave it at that, caller. Let's
2: invest in our community.
0: Great, caller. Let's leave it at that. We're leaving it at that, caller. Thank you very much.
2: Okay.
0: Thank you. We're leaving it at that. Thanks for your contribution.
1: Thank you, caller.
0: We're leaving it at that. Let's entertain another caller.
1: Yes, let's see.

0: something about it. That's what gets me mad.
1: Okay, thank you very much. Thank you, caller.
2: Thank you, caller. All right, Stanley, let's see what's happening on the WhatsApp platform. Okay, good morning to you. These police officers are sometimes not doing their jobs well. If you report and the other person is the officer's friend, these officers need more training. Or the same way they give people a ticket for wrongdoing, they need to start changing or deduct on their pay. Because I had an issue of my neighbor deliberately spraying my fruits in my yard. And when the police came, he didn't ask him if he did it. Instead, the officer made an excuse for the man and said, maybe when he was spraying the wind blew the chemicals onto my fruits. There's grass between my fruits and his yard that was not sprayed at all.
1: Wow.
2: Though I told him I saw the man facing my area spraying. Some police officers are just not doing their job right, because they sent me to agriculture to investigate more. They are also his friends, because as soon as I got home, I heard them say how I went and reported to the agriculture police. It's more than 5 years that happened, and up to this day, I have not received 1 cent for my damages.
1: And of course, if you're in a position of authority, you have to respect your office. It's not about friendship. You have to be professional. You have to respect your office and ensure that people who engage your office for assistance get the assistance they deserve. It's not about, you know, friends. And even your friend would respect you if you approach it professionally.
2: Yeah,
1: he would understand that you're a professional. You're approaching it that way. And give people, because those things create a lot of the frustrations we have in our community. You know, we too unprofessional, you know, in our dealings.
2: Let's take one last call before our break, Stanley.
1: Yeah.
2: Good morning, caller. You are live on the air. This is what makes me mad.
3: How you doing?
1: We're fine, caller.
2: Good morning, caller. Good?
3: Yeah, I'm calling. I've had some comments made on the radio, right, about especially the United States. First of all, the gas stations are mostly owned by Indians and is a franchise. It's not owned by no white people, first of all, okay?
1: Yeah, proceed, caller.
2: Just speaking to the phone, go ahead.
3: Number two, I had the last caller talking about Burkina Faso. Why don't St. Lucia do like Burkina Faso? As an African, right, an American, I'm going to tell you this. Burkina Faso was one of those countries that were way down, right? It took one man to change the whole entire country around. Like, basically what we're talking about is continuing with the legacy Thomas Sankara left behind, changing all the policy, no plane, no joke, everyone out. This is what I want, and this is how it's going to be. No foreigners, no United States investing. To change a country, you need a solid leader. You don't just change your country because, oh, it's Africa, look at Burkina Faso, see what they're doing. It's only taking one man, one discipline, one sanction. This is how it's going to be. We're going to do this thing our way, and that is how it's going to be. Yes, St. Lucia has the opportunity, but who is enforcing it? No one is enforcing it. It's impossible. If the leaders don't enforce it, nothing changes. You could cry about all the farming you want in your life, but the leaders have to do what they have to do. It takes one leader to change the whole entire country. It's as simple as that. You cannot say, well, we have this one black business. Yes, in America, half of the businesses are moving on. Black-owned business, black community. I don't know where the color is living in the United States. But they are black businesses. We own business. It's all black. We patronize each other. Things are moving forward. Let us stop calling out on racism. No, there's no such thing as racism. You do your thing, you invest in the black community. There are people out there, they have the funds, and they invest in so much in the black communities, giving them education, pushing them forward. So that is just a myth.

0: Okay.
1: Right?
0: Thank you, caller. Although I take issue with you saying there's no such thing as racism, but thank you for your points. Appreciated. Thank you. Thank you.
2: Thank you, caller. Okay, Stanley, time for our final commercial break.
0: Okay, let's take it.
2: So let us do that. When we get back, we'll see how many calls we will be able to fit in the last leg of the program. Okay, so we'll be right back.

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0: Okay, and we're at the tail end of the program where we are going to be trying to entertain as many calls as possible. And let's do it with the normal guidance.
1: Okay, let's see. Good morning, caller. You are live on the air. This is what makes me mad.
2: Good morning, Mr. Stanley.
0: Good morning, caller.
2: And good morning, Queen Ronetta.
1: Good morning, caller.
2: Ronetta, how you feel?
1: I am good, thank you. How are you?
2: I'm cool and easy as the wind blows. You know?
1: I figured that.
2: You know, there are some people that always have a problem for every solution. Those people are trying to stay away from them. You know, Stanley.
0: Yes, sir.
2: Why there is so much anger in St. Lucia?
0: I don't know. Tell me, caller.
2: There is an increase of anger. How could we be able to eradicate that?
0: Yeah, I'm listening to you. Let me hear your suggestions.
2: You know, some people feel that life's supposed to be a bed of roses, you know.
0: Okay.
2: You know, people create a lot of stress on themselves. Unnecessary stress on themselves, you know. They never have a solution to the problem. Never have a solution. You understand me, you know. I grew up with a grandmother, you know.
0: Mm-hmm.
2: You grew up with one too?
0: No, I didn't know I knew my great grand, but not my grandmother's.
2: Well, I grew up with a grandmother, and he told me, son, if you want things to be nice, think on the bright side, you know?
0: Okay.
2: And don't add more to it if it's negative. You know, Stanley, you know, when I listen, you know, I'm a guy, I listen a lot, you know? You hear me?
0: Yes, I'm listening to you.
2: I listen a lot, you know, I love music. I love music. But when I listen to certain music, I want to know if those people went to school. Because I could remember in the old days, I could have learned from music in the 70s, 80s, I could have learned something from the music. But the music nowadays, you cannot learn anything from the music nowadays. I'm surely ashamed of Stanley.
0: Really? Isn't that an overgeneralization, caller? I know a lot of people believe the golden age of music was in the 70s, mm-hmm. You know, particularly soul music. And I think there's a point to that. But to suggest that, you know, I mean, you know, there's no meaning in the music of today.
2: Well, maybe the expression... I do not understand, because if you are delivering something for people to understand, it has to be, the tone has to come out very smooth.
0: Okay.
2: But when you hear maybe certain people singing as though it's a choraling, you know. Now, if you give your grandmother to listen to what they are saying, your granny will not be able to understand what they are saying.
0: Okay.
2: You know, we are not singing to become universal. You know, they say universal for the whole world to understand what you're saying.
0: Mm-hmm.
2: And that is lacking in some of our music.
0: Is it only from your understanding? Is it only in the words, mm-hmm. but it's also... I mean, are you talking about having a universal sort of theme that people all over the world can identify with? Is that what?
2: Yes.
0: Okay.
2: Because when you listen to Arrow, it's universal. Everybody knows feeling hot. It's universal. Now, mm-hmm. sometimes the artists sometimes complicate the music. So when it reaches to the listeners, the listeners have a hard time to digest it.
0: Okay.
2: You hear him?
0: But we've had some very good universal themes, caller, even in our soca. And for instance, Nerdy's Clock Out, it's a nice universal mm-hmm. theme. Don't you agree?
2: I agree, but that is in the minority.
0: No.
2: I'm talking about the majority
0: But when you listen to Tennyson John, a lot of his songs, universal
2: themes. Well, maybe those songs don't make it. They don't make it. You know, because people are looking for things that could make it to the top.
0: Okay.
2: And those that make it to the top, not necessarily are good. Because, you know, you know, to become a universal DJ, I think the environment does not permit you to become a universal DJ. Because you have to please people, is what they like. 90% of your people like Western. The other half, 90% love gangster music. So where are we going from there? Anyway, have a great day.
0: Thank you, caller. Thanks a lot.
1: Thank you, caller. All right, 4517260, the landline, 1758-4517260 is the WhatsApp platform. We have a call. Yes, we do. Good morning, caller. You are live on the air. This is what makes me mad.
3: Good morning, Miss Fee. Good morning, Sandy.
0: Yes, good morning, caller.
3: According to Mr. Dunkley, good morning, good morning. I wish some of the callers could be as cool as a cucumber, like Mr. Lackley, and talk as cool as that to Mr. Lucien, to Mr. Stanley. Somehow, I'm happy that you start taking action, huh?
0: Okay. Stanley.
3: You start taking action. It's not fair. It's not fair. I mean, the callers, you give the chance to everybody, for people to talk. You allow them to talk, and the way they speak is not, it's not very nice, the way they treat you. Especially Mr. E.T. He knows everything, and I'm asking him the question. He's not answering me at all. He's not giving me answers. And that gentleman from Soufre, I'm happy for the business, but I think if you speak nicer and better and more decent and more, stop roughing them, you'll get more customers. Sandy, because if I come to Soufre, I'll be afraid to come in your store. So that we talk. Anyway, people have to try and understand how they speak. Stanley, I was listening. I don't know if you heard what I heard, and if you have any information on that, about a gateway to Nigeria. Have you heard that?
0: And you're talking about some flight to some...
3: Yes,
0: yes, I have, caller.
3: Not from St. Lucia, but from Barbados.
0: Yes,
3: close to us.
0: Yes.
3: Oh, Stanley, I was just listening to that from this radio station. I heard these gentlemen, these Rastafarians, and I think they were talking on Sunday, and I stayed there and I listened. That's the first time I ever stopped and listened, and very educational, just like Jason. Jason gives, I call him right away and I told him that I was listening, and I heard where they said they have that flight 77 flying Boeing 7 what jet taking people from Nigeria, Lagos, to Barbados, and from Barbados, you can go to any of the other Caribbean islands. And I say, what? That's close. And that's 8 hours to Barbados. And then from Barbados, St. Lucia is 45 minutes. About that. Okay? Instead of we have to go all the way to London.
0: Yeah.
3: And now, not even easy again to go to London because they have visa.
0: Yeah.
3: Visa requirements, we cannot get it. So people have, and talking about the visa, I think that is a money-making thing because many people have applied for the visa. I wanted to, but I'm afraid even to give London all my money and I don't get a visa. Because they're refusing a lot of people. People who have been going to London. Imagine a teacher who have gone to London 3 times every year. She has relatives there and everything. And she applied for the visa, paying over $1,000 for the visa. All right? And only to find out. And she's going for 6 weeks because she can only take 6 weeks from her 8 weeks vacation. And they're telling her the reason why they rejected her because she might stay, and her bank statement doesn't have enough to last her for the 6 weeks she's going to live, be there. And on that basis, they refused her. Mm-hmm. And she has been going there for three years.
0: Yeah.
3: You know, doing the same thing. So I am saying, I think it's a money-making thing. And if you have to go to Africa or another part, you have to pass through London, and passing through London, you have to get visa and all these things. That is, and I'm so happy when I heard that. I hope it will be, it is a reality. I don't know if I was dreaming, so that's why I'm calling to find out.
0: There is that an establishment of, this flight.
3: Yeah, because yes. I heard the name of the airline is Air Peace. That's the name, Peace.
0: Yeah.
3: So I'm saying something is happening when we saw that.
0: But it's
3: Nigeria
0: interesting, Paula, there's a very interesting story from the UK
3: mm-hmm.
0: and the UK Parliament. A special committee has been set up to watch and to investigate some of the abuses to young children, girls particularly, in fact, Caucasian girls particularly, at the hands of Pakistani in particular.
3: Mm-hmm.
0: Men, and the account that these girls give, exceedingly brutal, mm-hmm. the level of abuse they had to endure. And we're talking about people from the age of 12 to about 15. It's crazy. You'd never imagine that this was happening in the UK. Now I say Pakistani because the Pakistanis have a very terrible history in the UK, but interestingly, the Home Secretary, who's of Pakistan, she's Pakistani,
3: yes,
0: and is the one imposing the visa on Saint Lucia's.
3: I have
0: a very good record in the United Kingdom.
3: I was told she's fired now.
0: I haven't followed the latest on that. Fired? No, not that.
3: I'm not sure of it.
0: No, not my understanding at all.
3: She was the one who put the visa requirement.
0: Yeah.
3: Right? And there are many things she used to do, as you said. You know.
0: Yeah, but when you listen to that report, I could not believe the horrible things I was hearing happening to these children, how these mm-hmm. girls were being abducted. And it's not only the physical and sexual abuse, but also the psychological and the verbal abuse, the horrible things they were saying to them.
3: Yeah,
0: these girls suffered.
3: Labor and everything.
0: Yeah, so it's terrible. It's terrible. And our Saint Lucian people, by and large, have gone to the UK. They've worked well and they've behaved well, by and large. They've made major contributions, business, sports, and a host of other areas. And we shouldn't be the ones,
3: suffering that kind.
0: And I'm not saying that you didn't have a few young people abusing.
3: England,
0: of course you'd have had that.
3: And then you cannot go there, because before you just pack your suitcase, pay your passage, which already it's a high rate to go there. And then you're telling me you're putting on all that on St. Lucia, whereas you were our mother country, so-called mother country.
0: Yeah.
3: Okay? And now it's happening, but I don't know. I changed my mind about it. I've been to London, to England many times, but I can't see myself going through.
0: Yeah. To be fair, Kola, I've got my daughter and her family there.
3: Yeah.
0: And it's not high on my agenda at all. I would have liked this summer to be in the UK.
3: They'll have to come.
0: It's not high on my agenda. It's not high on my agenda.
3: Anyway.
0: Yeah. Kola.
3: Yes.
0: Merci beaucoup.
3: Have a pleasant day. Please leave Stanley alone and
0: it's okay, Cora.
3: When you're talking to him. Stanley has always been a cool guy. Bye-bye.
0: Okay, Cora. Thanks a lot.
1: Bye-bye. Thank you, Cora. All right, Stanley. Let's see if we can take another call.
0: 4517260
1: is the landline. 1758451720 is the WhatsApp platform. Good morning, caller. You are live on the air. This is what makes me mad.
4: Yeah, hello, good morning. How's everyone doing?
1: Good morning, caller. Good, thank you.
4: Stanley, you mentioned earlier on that people in Europe, those who have money, I guess, would like to go to live in other parts of the world or have a second home, didn't you?
0: Yeah, particularly those who were in the Gulf states I was referring to.
4: Yeah, but Prophet Prince Edward Charles of Jamaica, a black African Rastafarian advocate and elder. He said that the world globalists, they are coming to recolonize the Caribbean, you know. The Caribbean is under attack for its beauty and its serenity, one of the last unspoiled areas of this world, you know.
0: So that's why we have to manage it properly. We have to manage.
4: We are trying to recolonize the Caribbean, you know, in a more subtle way, you know.
0: Okay.
4: And as we have so-called, not necessarily truthfully, but could be careful, could be true, sell-out leaders, we have to be careful with that CIP program and what it could do and the coverage it could produce for the recolonization underneath that umbrella of these guys. We need to, as you just hinted, be careful, you know.
0: We have
4: to. As we move on. Someone mentioned, like, I think his passion about why should we import cabbages and carrots and tomatoes from other countries and we could grow that here. That is so true, but why is it happening? You know, there is something, and I heard the Prime Minister say, under an example of capital punishment, we cannot go back to hanging because of the external countries going to put pressure on us for sanctions. How you be the leader of a country to determine that the current age-old correction of right and wrong, you're going to tell me you're going to be afraid of another man to do what's right, to punish a criminal, to have a lawless society when there's no sting for wrong, no sting of democracy that will profilere it? Are you trying to sabotage the security of our people by removing the hand of correction? That is what he's saying, and that he is...
0: No, and caller, to be fair as well, there are serious implications when in certain ways you go against the grain of the international community, and you can be sabotaged.
4: You have to fear God. You have to be a righteous nation.
0: Okay, but hear that, caller.
4: Child sacrifice. You're going to go ahead with that too?
0: No. But hear this. No, there's a limit. But hear this, caller. When Zimbabwe tried to ensure the lands that was stolen was returned to the people, they were targeted in a way that Zimbabwe is a bread...
4: But you must not be afraid of that. You're doing the right thing. You're standing for your right. But who tell you they're not going to do it? But they're the ones that are putting you down in the pit.
0: Yeah, but just listen... Zimbabwe moved from the breadbasket of Africa to, you know, basically a basket case. Zimbabwe moved its currency.
4: But God exists, and I understand your point. So let's move on. I understand. I'm not like the others. I understand. But you nevertheless, good over evil.
0: Okay.
4: Resilience against evil. Now, I will tell you something. I was speaking about tomatoes and what Passion said on tomatoes and why not importing those things to make it good in ourselves. You know why? There was a high diplomatic hostage and criminal holdup on our leaders at international conventions and conferences. When they tell you must import our goods when during those meetings and you have eating and you're drinking on the terms and conditions and not your terms and conditions, when you could grow your own carrots, grow your own food, be self-sufficient, eat what you grow what you eat, as he said about bananas, the Prime Minister local. You know, that is the right thing. So why are you still importing those exotic, genetically modified foods when we could have our own, which is much better? And it's because of those high hostage. And if you don't go ahead with those people's demand in the international countries, in their hotels, in their countries, and eating their food, you can't prison now. You can make like a dotage. So you must be humble and intimate when they look into the blue eyes watching you, and they're all watching you to import their goods. Oh, import our corn beef from Brazil, and you know that's not good. Canned food's not good. Cancerous in nature. You have to do it because you're afraid. No one else will back you. Fear and intimidation.
0: Okay.
4: High hostage, diplomatic, and criminal hold up on our leaders at conferences and international. What say you on that?
0: Thank you. Thank you, caller.
4: No, what say you on that, Stanley?
0: And, well, I'm not in full agreement with what you're saying, but, you know, I understand your...
4: Okay.
0: You're saying it. But thank you. Thank you very much. Thank you.
1: Thank you, caller. All right, we have another call, Stanley.
0: I think the pressures that cause and us to import, they know how they do the things. They can produce at a fraction of the cost that you can produce, so they can flood your markets. Plus, the international treaties that would allow for the free and movement of those goods into your country, and you can't compete. In some cases, you simply can't compete.
1: Yeah,
0: at least not on the price level at all.
1: Okay, we have a call. Good morning, caller. You are live on the air. This is what makes me mad.
5: Good morning, Stanley.
1: Morning.
0: Good morning, caller.
5: Every year, I'm hearing the same thing. When mango season comes, we have so many mango spoiling. Don't them fellas know mango trees are not a flower tree? Mango tree is growing 100 foot tall. To go and get them, it's not a matter of saying they're falling. It's to go and get them. We St. Lucia, all our mangoes are in hills and valleys. They must know St. Lucia have a lot of hills and valleys. Those things, most of them is in hills. How can you go and pick them? What are you going to pick them if a Kali? You know, it's same we just every year just bragging the same thing. They claim that Viewfort was there for industry and industrial place. But what they did, the fact is they had to give it to Chinese to come and exploit St. Lucian girls. Why they didn't use those factories there to manufacture the goods that we provide in St. Lucia's farmers? Nah, they didn't do that. You know, as a matter of fact, growing up as a young boy, I could remember they used to export mango palm to Barbados. I don't know if you knew about that.
0: Of course, but you know why it was stopped, caller?
5: Yeah, the same kind of wicked prime ministers we had.
0: It's not wicked. No, it's no wicked prime minister, caller. There was an issue with something found in the seed. I don't know the name of the pest that was found in the seed. And Barbados banned the importation of mangoes from St. Lucia. This is why. It comes to another
5: point.
0: But
5: it was the prime minister. I understood it was our prime minister that went to Barbados and
0: That's not true. No prime minister did that. No prime minister did that. But here's the other point, caller.
5: I believe that.
0: No prime minister did that. But here's the other point.
5: He was really wicked to do them things.
0: No. But why would any prime minister we've had in St. Lucia?
5: But he went to Martinique, the same thing, and said to send down the country people that go in and work underneath planting there. St. Lucia, they could plant bananas in St. Lucia. So why they going and work in Martinique? And most of the men that left and went and plant bananas and work under the plantains. All of them have a pension. But he was the one that implemented the pension. Where is the pension for wheeler farmers?
0: Okay, so
5: that's why I tell you, it was a wicked in.
0: I don't know who you're referring to, but I don't think any St. Lucian prime minister would have done that or did that, and I'll tell you why.
5: Well,
0: let me speak to because it's not in St. Lucia's interest. If you a prime minister, regardless which prime minister you were, it's not in St. Lucia's interest. If at one point we were exporting, and that's 30 plus years ago, in terms of, we're not talking about bananas, you know, but other fruits and vegetables, $10 million, that's 30 years ago, and most of it was stopped, part of it because of those diseases. And remember at one point when we had the pink mealybug as well, impacting and our agriculture. But the bigger point I want to make, this goes to us adhering to the warnings and the guidelines provided by agriculture. When they tell people, do not import some of those things you bring into the country because you're bringing in certain pests that we cannot control and that will cost us greatly. And they have. So we don't listen.
5: Well, but what my point is that mango trees are very tall and you cannot go and prune mango trees, like especially the mango long tree, to say you'll prune it so it will, when it begin to send young long trees, you'll be able to harvest the following year. Them thing takes another 5 years before they start bearing. You know, so a lot of people must be aware of what they're saying. Just come and talk, blah blah.
0: Okay.
5: You know, the only mangoes you could prune and harvest it the following year are the grafted mangoes. You know, the mango manjuli and the cayenne and the mango.
0: But that still doesn't mean that you can't pick them.
5: Another thing, I'll talk about the breadfruit. Our breadfruit trees are very tall in St. Lucia too.
0: Yeah.
5: You know, to go and prune them breadfruit trees, you have to be brave, and it is the most riskiest work to do, to go and cut them trees, go and prune them up, because you don't know what direction they may come on you. You know.
0: Okay.
5: But the breadfruit trees, we could have controlled breadfruit trees because every year we're supposed to prune our breadfruit trees.
0: Yeah.
5: But the thing is that we as farmers, we were not doing it, especially our predecessors. So most of the breadfruits we get there is our predecessors that plant them, and they're very tall.
0: Yeah, they are.
5: You know?
0: Yeah. Thank you, caller.
5: That's all I have to say.
0: Thank you. Thank you for your contribution.
1: Thank you, caller.
0: Okay. Yeah, but I don't think any prime minister, any of the prime ministers we've had, it's not, would be in you know, anyone's interest, you're a Saint Lucian prime minister, to negatively impact trade. And for Saint Lucia, because the greater, you know, we export, the better Saint Lucia's economy. So, yeah.
1: It would be shooting ourselves in the foot.
0: Yeah, no prime minister did that or would do that. Yeah.
1: Mm. Okay, let's take one more call and make it the last call. A good morning, caller. You are live on the air. This is what makes me mad. You're our final caller.
6: Yes, yes, yes. I know sometimes I do get some privileges. And I have to say, when I do, I appreciate.
0: Okay.
6: Morning, Stanley. Morning, Vanessa.
0: Yes, sir. Good morning.
6: Good. Yes, Stanley, the debate about, you know, the mangoes and all the other fruits we have at the line or falling all over the place and rotting, that debate has gone on, you know, from time immemorial.
0: Mm-hmm.
6: And, you know, and the thing is that, you know, some of the callers figure that, oh, you know, it's just a simple matter of collecting these mangoes and having a factory and, you know, and you know, you can maybe can it or seal it, you know, some seal pack fruit and export it and you make money. It's a lot more than that. Okay, look, the gentleman just brought up the point there about even accessing some of these fruits because of our terrain.
0: Yeah.
6: You understand?
0: Yeah.
6: Some of these trees are like over rivers. They have how many, a 40, 40-foot drop. You understand? How are you going to access them? You understand? So while there is that thinking, I think I need to disabuse a lot of people's minds. The government would certainly support any of these ventures. And certainly the reason why I say that, I sit on the board of the SLDB. And I know the government's policy to support these ventures. Yeah. If the private sector, you know, figure they have the know-how and the wherewithal to maybe set up a factory in St. Lucia, right? Whether it's private or overseas or whatever, but I prefer the local one. And they can produce, they can get the fruit and produce the, whatever it is, mango nectar, you know, frozen, watermelon or whatever it is, right? If they can get, they can do the plan and see that it's profitable and want to do it, all they got to do is get together, maybe one of the groups, I think we have one in Barbonode, there are quite a few around the island. They can get together as a cooperative and bring the business plan and take it to the SLDB. I'm sure we'll be very interested.
0: Okay.
6: And I'm sure they will get support from government.
0: Where are we, Kola? I don't know if you know, there was an effort to organize the production of mushrooms in St. Lucia. Where are we with this project?
6: Oh, no, I don't know. The gentleman had called me once and I told him basically what to do.
0: Yeah.
6: And he wasn't interested
0: There's a lot of frustration, and I know there's a lot of misconception as well as to how agriculture can move forward. But there's a lot of frustration with our failure to move agriculture forward, and particularly for an export or rather import substitution, and for export as well, for food security. And we need to take a second look at that, a really second and hard look at agriculture. But there's a lot of misinformation, and it's good to get the right set of people to talk to us about the genuine challenges and opportunities for that sector.
6: Good. Well, there's a new sheriff in town, and that's the minister, Lisa Dwyer.
0: Yeah.
6: Right? And I think she has a lot of information on her hands, because I know the kind of person she is. She probably took her time, researched a lot of what's going on.
0: Okay.
6: And there is most of that a way forward. So it might be a good idea to invite her, you know, to your program. And maybe, you know, that's where issues we can talk about, the food security and, you know, all the problems that we face. Yeah.
0: There was the seven crop project they were undertaking. They listed either five or seven crops that they say, okay, we should become self-sufficient in. And so we've heard nothing of that of late as well.
6: Yeah, well, that's what I'm saying. Bring her in, and I'd also like to ask a question about basically the dramatic increases in the price of my local sweet potato and cocoa. No, Stanley, the prices went from pre-COVID, what you're getting for 10 is now $20, 100% increase.
0: There have been a lot of increases, call down to the coconuts, for instance. You used to buy it, it was $2,
6: right, exactly.
0: It moved to $2.50, and all of a sudden it just jumps to $3.
6: It just jumped, yeah. And they give you, because the last time the guy, when they raised it to $2.50, as a guy, what happened? He saw the price of gas. So I said, when the price of gas goes down, will you bring it down? We could answer. So I'm saying all of these things we need to discuss, because I remember when Guyana went through their problems, with the currency. And it was hugely devalued. And when I went to Guyana, the price of the local stuff did not go up significantly. You understand?
0: Okay.
6: Right? So we have to be careful here, because, the average person accustomed to eating the ground provision and that sort of thing, your fish, your chicken and so on. And I don't want it to be priced in such a way based on somebody's whim and fancy that, people can't afford it.
0: But here's the point, caller. If we increase supply, then we can control the prices.
6: Yeah, well, that too. That's one thing we can discuss. But in closing, I want to compliment Lee Stanley for the patience of Job. I always say, I don't know how where you get it from to deal with these two callers, and the one from Sufre. My God, and you have the most patience I've seen, Stanley. And to be honest, I think after you ask them once, twice, you should cut them off, because they're taking up valuable time.
0: Yeah.
6: And they're not listening. If you call in, it's a debate, right? So you make your point, Stanley listens, you make your point, Stanley answers, and vice versa. So we have a nice little conversation.
0: A dialogue.
6: All your listeners benefit something.
0: Yeah.
6: But to go on when you stop them, I find it's bad manners, and I do think as a station that you should be encouraging, that sort of behavior. And while you may not want to do it, but I believe it's a good example. If you ask them once, caller, twice, caller, I think the first time should cut them off. That's my view. Maybe you disagree, and that's fine.
0: Yeah, thank you, caller.
1: But thank you, caller.
6: Okay.
0: Yeah.
6: Bye-bye.
0: The easy way out is often not the right way out. It's the easiest thing to do is to cut the caller. And that's not the nature of the show. But again, sometimes people do stretch the tolerance and the patience and everything else. And we have to bear in mind, it's not for us, but it's for our listeners as well. So if we're trying to engage you, it's for our listeners as well.
1: Yeah.
0: You will get abuse once you have that sort of position, that you're not just going to cut people and cut people. I think it's disrespectful to do it that way. The callers are an important part of the program, but they need to be a little more considerate, for sure. Yeah.
1: Agreed. Okay.
0: Alrighty.
1: We are at time to say goodbye.
0: Yeah, thank you, everyone.
1: Thank you to all of our listeners.
0: Merci beaucoup for your time.
1: All of your messages, those of you who were able to get through on the phone lines.
0: It would really be remiss of me not to congratulate a very young man. And special congratulations to Kamari Octave and RR Aquatic Swim Club. Would like to extend heartfelt congratulations to Kamari Octave, recipient of the 2026 Karen Bobre Distinguished Award. So fantastic swimmer.
1: Congratulations.
0: And we've produced some very good swimmers of late.
1: We have.
0: And we need to continue monitoring them.
1: Mm-hmm.
0: We also need to monitor young Snack,
1: our high jumper. Mm-hmm.
0: And we need to monitor our athletes as well.
1: Mm-hmm.
0: And our
1: not forgetting
0: meter,
1: JD,
0: our 400 meter runner JD, of course.
1: Mm-hmm.
0: JD Emmanuel and Naomi London, and there are a few others
1: Michael Joseph
0: coming up with a lot of promise to encourage them, encourage a lot of young people involved in sports, in the arts, wherever they may be.
1: Yeah,
0: just to be something positive and make a contribution, first off to themselves, their families, communities, and Santa Lucia. Yeah.
1: Agreed.
0: Okay, that's it.
1: All right.
0: Tuesday gone.
1: Yeah, Tuesday is
0: Thank
1: done,
0: you very
1: done.
0: Much, everybody, for being part of the program. Those who just listen passively, And I always say, you know, I want to call Stanley, but I, oh, I never get the lines to say that. Sorry about this. But all of you go some way in making the show what it is. Thank you very much. Appreciate it. Hope you can join us tomorrow.
1: Yeah, it's Wednesday
0: the 10th. That's a special day. And
1: okay.
0: So join us, please.
1: Yes.
0: We are going to be having a very special guest tomorrow.
1: Okay.
0: Yeah.
1: All right. Well, looking forward to that. So saying thank you as well to our Facebook audience, both on Radio 100 Helen FM and HDS Online. So have a good day, everybody. Stanley.
0: Yeah, thanks.
1: Have a great rest of day.
0: Thank you.
1: Yep. All right. Bye-bye. Bye, everybody.

this has been What Makes Me Mad for today, Tuesday, the 9th of June, 2026. This is Stanley Lucien and yours truly, Ms. V. We'll be back with you, God willing, tomorrow morning. Same time for the Wednesday edition of What Makes Me Mad. It is now 10 minutes after the hour of 11 a.m. in St. Lucia and the Eastern Caribbean. And it is time for me to take my leave. Had a lot of fun with you on the Breakfast Club from 6:30 a.m. this morning. Saying thank you once again to Boots for coming in for Kaiso Corner at 7:30 a.m. I'm making way for DJ Mindtech, the musical pilot. He'll be bringing you through the perfect mix from now until 3 p.m. today. And at 3 p.m., we do have Dr. Beat coming in for On The Beat. At 11:45 a.m., I'll be bringing you the News 45 Major, live on HTS Television, Radio 100, Helen FM, and our Facebook page, HTS Online. In the meantime, in between time, my name is Vanetta, also known as Ms. V. Wishing you a blessed and terrific Tuesday. Be kind to one another. Be safe on the outside. Please be careful on the island's roads. I'll be back again with you tomorrow morning, God willing, 6:30 a.m. for the Wednesday edition of The Breakfast Club. 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
1: 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I am very impressed with Pedrolo. 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And that is why I will go back to them. 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
5: Hello, I'm Stanley Lucien and welcome to the HGSE Poll. It's your opportunity to weigh in on the most pressing issues of the day. Health authorities have reactivated an electronic border screening system to shield St. Lucia from a rising global health threat. The proactive measure follows a World Health Organization declaration naming the Ebola outbreak in Africa as a public health emergency. The current surge is driven by the rare Bundibugyo strain, which currently has no licensed vaccine or targeted treatment. Although regional experts assess the transmission risk to the Caribbean as low, St. Lucia's status as a major tourism hub demands strict vigilance. Local healthcare facilities cannot diagnose the virus, meaning any suspected patient samples must be airfreighted directly to the U.S. Centers for Disease Control. Frontline medical workers across the island are currently being sensitized and equipped with specialized protective gear. Government officials stress that there are absolutely zero cases of the virus in St. Lucia or the wider region. So we ask, are you confident that St. Lucia's border screening is effective enough against the global threat of Ebola? Remember, our ePoll team is always on the go to get your responses as well. Watch the HTS News Force from 7 p.m. for the results and the new discussion. Are you sitting on your assets? Nah, not that. Do you have valuables laying around that you can convert into cash? Well, here's Beaumarchais to the rescue. Be it a motor vehicle, home appliance, machinery, real property, we'll connect you with potential buyers. Beaumarchais, three times a day, only on HTS. It's where deals are done. Stay connected.
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Yes, we've now 23 minutes after the hour of 11 in St. Lucia and the rest of the Eastern Caribbean. On this a joyful and collective Tuesday. Let us say good morning to you and thank you for locking it into Radio 100 Helen FM. Hey, yours, the musical pilot DJ Mindset. Of course, taking a mind of yours in a musical journey. It's another beautiful day. It's the ninth day in the month of June 2026. It's no matter where you're locked in. Hey, thank you for making us your choice, that form of company. And not forgetting that form of entertainment. Hope you all had a positive start to your day today. And no matter where you're locked in, whether near or far, the blessings to one and all on the outside. Yeah, so from hearing my voice at this point, wishing a safe, productive and also terrific Tuesday today. All our listeners over on your internet platform, anywhere you're locked in around the world. Hey, wishing you all the best, George Jordan. Thank you for making us your choice today. Hey, it's another day, another blessing, another opportunity. So let's get up and let's get it done. Let's not procrastinate. So whatever it is that you set ahead, hey, wishing you all the best throughout your day. And of course, before I proceed, I'd like to say a special good morning to our very own Vanetta Miss V. And of course, thank her for the serving of the Breakfast Club for today, Tuesday. Also wishing all the best throughout the remainder of the day today. Guys, you could join us tomorrow, God's willing, same time from 6:30. But she's also bringing live the 11:45 News Major. And that's going to be live on HTS Television, also Radio 100 Helena FM. And catch us live on the Facebook platform, HTS Online. Also, we had the Kaiso Corner for today. Of course, I tune in tomorrow, God's willing, same time from 7:30. Hey, shout out to the man Abud Samuel. And all the Kaiso fans on the outside. And of course, I'm not forgetting the man Stanley Luciana for the What Makes Me Mad program for today, Tuesday.

And so to all our regular and loyal listeners, all our silent listeners, we locked in over on the GOB at this point in time. Good morning to management and staff of the various business houses locked in, whether it's public or private. Wishing you all a safe, productive, collective and terrific Tuesday.

It's another day to smile and just be happy. They got the breath of life. You got that number one blessing. So let's be grateful. Thankful for another day. They count those blessings. Just let them multiply.

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She's locked in. She says, when you wish good for others, good things come back to you. Stay blessed and be happy. Enjoy your day today. Have a terrific Tuesday. Bless up. Hey, Miss Murray, that's all part of life's journey, you know. Laws of attraction. Whatever you send out, you receive 10 times more. So wishing you a blessed and terrific Tuesday likewise. Blessings to you and the family. Stay safe. And of course, just continue keeping it locked in. Let's enjoy the day.

And we also have my good friend Sato over at Sato's Design locked in. Happy and terrific Tuesday today. Wish you all the best. And of course, thank you for locking it in.

Also, we have a G-Rod, Cherry locked in. Cause you're switching up on me. Elijah Bunny said Tuesday. Yeah, our listeners near or far. Our listeners over in the south of the island. North, south, east, the west. Hey, much love. And of course, just continue enjoying the remainder of your day today. Let nothing or no one spoil your joy. Big up to all our motorists on the outside. Be safe drive. To and from your destination.

They're not forgetting the various shops, boutiques locked in. Barber shops, hair salons, government ministry. Happy Tuesday. Shout out to the guys over at Cool Runnings Barbershop. Big up Dr. Phil's. My general large up, you know. And of course, our management and staff over at MNC Drugstore, Bridge Street, Cass 3. You guys always locked in. And good day to the management and staff over at the clinic, the call. High Street, Cass 3. Much love. Also, shout out to our doctor down in Glasgow. Happy Tuesday.

even if you have that beautiful sunshiny weather on the outside. Hope that you all being hydrated as well. And of course, as you proceed throughout your daily routine, I wish you a safe and productive day. Yeah, but of course, continue keeping it locked in. Coming up next, we have the 11:45 News Major. Again, that's going to be live on HTS Television, Radio 100 Helena FM. And if you want to go, also catch us live on the Facebook platform, HTS Online. So in the meantime, between time, taking this one in from Dwayne Stevenson. It's something called A Brighter Day. It's a bright Tuesday. Terrific Tuesday.

0: in the headlines, Prime Minister Philippe Gilbert has addressed the debate over a flexible market-driven bus fare system. The NWU and management of the SLTA lay the foundation for a structured industrial relations climate. And the Central Statistical Office to deploy drones to improve mapping and strengthen national surveys. These stories and more in just a moment.
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0: Good day and a warm welcome to the News 45 Major for Tuesday, June 9th, 2026. Join us live on Facebook via HDS Online. With details of the news, I am Vanetta Phillip. Thanks for joining us. Following the June 1st increase in gasoline and diesel prices, the National Council on Public Transportation, NCOPT, has made recommendations for a set formula to determine bus fare rate increases in line with fuel jumps. The NCOPT has begun its campaign to lobby for an adjustable market-driven commuter fare system. Prime Minister Philip Jean-Pierre was asked to weigh in on the matter during the Monday morning pre-cabinet press briefing.
1: There is a CDB vote, but you know, but I hope everybody will be prepared to follow all of what the CDB report says. That's something you have to watch. You know, when you're in government and you get reports from technocrats, you have to be able to, you have to decipher. Because technocrats are technocrats. Technocrats look at facts, technocrats look at laws, and technocrats give opinions. Now sometimes it's convenient for people to say, technocrats say, oh, convenient, sometimes. But the reports have political repercussions. Now, the Minister of Transport will tell you all about the CDB report, he'll tell you all about what it says, but all I can tell you, it also has, it has costs, it has benefits. It doesn't only talk about fares. I can say that for now. It doesn't only talk about fares. But the minister will discuss it. But what I want to say to you is that when you speak about these reports, you must realize and remember they've been prepared by technocrats, not prepared by politicians. And sometimes politicians cannot always follow what technocrats say, even though it's convenient for some people at convenient times to tell you, listen to what the technocrats says. I just want you to remember that. But there is a report, and the Minister of Transport will be dealing with it.
0: Prime Minister Philip Jean-Pierre. The National Workers Union and the management of the St. Lucia Tourism Authority are set to meet today, Tuesday, June 9, 2026, to concretize their industrial relations mandate. According to a press release from the union, this forum is intended to establish procedures and a protocol that will chart the way forward during future industrial engagements. A missive from the NWU reads, quote, "It was just recently that the employees of the tourism entity informed the authorities of their desire to collectively participate in a unionization process. That action resulted in the issuance of a recognition certificate that guarantees the NWU as their bargaining representative," end of quote. According to the union, it is expected that officials will formulate a regime of protocols which will inform the basis of negotiations between the parties. The Central Statistical Office has introduced new technology to improve the accuracy and, or rather, the accuracy of national surveys and statistical data collection. The agency has begun integrating drone technology to ensure field officers have the most up-to-date information when conducting household surveys across the island. Officials are assuring the public that the drones will be used strictly for statistical purposes and not for surveillance. More in this report from Glenn Simon.
2: The Central Statistical Office, CSO, is embracing modern technology as it works to strengthen the quality and accuracy of official statistics in St. Lucia. As part of its ongoing efforts to maintain accurate and reliable mapping information, the CSO has acquired drones that will be used to update maps and improve the planning for household surveys conducted throughout the island. Mapping supervisor at the CSO, Shuma Small, said keeping maps updated is a critical part of the agency's work, ensuring that enumerators can accurately locate households and collect reliable data.
3: So what we try to do, and we have utilized in the past different mediums for obtaining updated imagery. So we have used satellite imagery before. We are also presently using the LiDAR data from the Ministry of Physical Development. But bearing in mind that development is a continuous process, we have recently acquired our own drones. So, and we've also been trained as drone pilots. So we are now going to utilize the drones to help us to keep our maps updated.
2: The newly acquired drones will help the agency capture current imagery, particularly in areas where significant development has occurred.
3: So we also plan on utilizing it perhaps in areas as well. Maybe we don't have readily access to some of those households, maybe because of the location, how far, also some of these gated communities that we cannot access. We'll be utilizing these ones basically to maybe to get an account of maybe how many households or how many buildings are out of our line of vision.
2: The drones will also assist the CSO in identifying buildings and households located in hard-to-reach areas and communities with restricted access. With drones becoming increasingly common among many sectors, officials are encouraging members of the public not to be alarmed if they notice drone activity in their communities.
3: We are not out to mind people's business, I guess you can say that, but rather just what we want to know. We want to have a clear and accurate idea of the housing stock, the building stock of the island, so that we can produce concise, precise, accurate statistical information, which is part of our mandate.
2: She pointed out that all operations will comply with aviation regulations and will be conducted at safe operating heights. According to Small, the technology will help ensure that survey teams are working with the most current information available and will assist in updating and subdividing enumeration districts.
3: Coming out of the census as well, we have some enumeration districts that have grown beyond the limits into which we would allow one enumerator to survey. So we would normally subdivide that enumeration district. So we're going to be utilizing the drones for that initiative primarily.
2: The use of drones will now become a regular part of the CSO's operations as the agency continues to modernize its data collection processes and strengthen the production of official statistics. For the National Competitiveness and Productivity Council, Glenn Simon reporting.
0: This is the News 45 Major. When we return, residents search for answers in the mysterious disappearance of a library resident, Valence Charles. Stay with the broadcast.
4: My name is Yannick Joseph and I'm the owner of The Green Movement. 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Working with Bryce and Company, you find you get a good quality product. This property behind me, we just finished, and I'd like to say from start to finish, Bryce has been here with us from the steel for the foundation, the columns, the beam, the decking. Took us 2 weeks because of the easy deck. We have the gutter in from Bryce, we have the roof, fence, the whole house is Bryce, start to

0: Welcome back. A baffling disappearance has left the Labrie community desperate for answers after a familiar local face completely slipped out of sight. Concerned citizens are pleading for public cooperation to help find Valence Charles, known as Mouvement, whose sudden absence since late last year has sparked deep concern across the district.
1: The Labrie community is urgently seeking clues following the mysterious disappearance of a vulnerable local man. Valence Charles, known to area residents as Mouvement, has not been seen in the Labrie village and district since late last year. Those who know him best find the complete lack of information surrounding his case to be the most agonizing element of the ordeal. Close friends are deeply unsettled by what they describe as a strange, perceived, troubling indifference.
2: Since November of last year, he just kind of mysteriously disappeared. Nobody has any idea where he is. Nobody knows where he went to. But I last spoke to a brother, and he said the last time they saw him was by the beach. But what really concerns me is that there's no one crying. Nobody's calling out for his whereabouts. Like, everybody's just muting Labrie. Nobody is concerned, nobody showing any concern, no such parties, no flyers, nothing on the radio, on TV. It's like he's a nobody, like nobody's concerned about what happened to him. But he's my friend and I know him very well. He suffered from a stroke a while back, so he walked with a limp.
1: Neighbors remember Charles not for his troubles, but for his bright, constant presence on the block.
3: Was a humble person, you know, a humble soul. He always passed and shout me. I used to call him Valo, you know. A hi, hello, every single time he passed. It could be five times he passed, he would hail me and I would hail him back. And I wasn't around when his disappearance occurred, but what I can say is that I'm not aware of any remembrance session or anything in his memory, and it is sad. It is sad that he is a human being like us all, and it is really sad that there was nothing to the best of my knowledge to remember him by.
1: The alarm was first raised online when his circle of social media followers noticed something was wrong. Friends poured in with birthday wishes on his page, but the replies never came.
2: He has a lot of followers on Facebook. And when I saw that, they keep on wishing him happy birthday and he was not responding. Then I queried, and then that's when I learned to know that he disappeared. I'm pleading to those who have information, go to the police. You know, or go to the family, let family know, the police know what's with him, what went wrong, where is he at, because apparently nobody knows. And that is of grave concern, because it's not a female that got murdered for him to have any protest action or something. It's just a man who is sick, suffered from a stroke, and he just disappeared from the face of the earth, and nobody has any idea where he is. And that I'm very much concerned about.
1: If you have any clues regarding the whereabouts of Valence Mouvement Charles, please contact the Labrie Police. Sadly, his case is part of a larger, haunting trend in St. Lucians vanishing without a trace. This includes Cassie John, a pregnant young woman from Latok who disappeared entirely, leaving a family desperate for answers. Other names fill a growing island-wide list of unresolved disappearances. For these families, the lack of closure is a constant, heavy burden. Joachim Du Plessis, HTS News Force.
0: And the search for missing Black Mali resident David Cauldron is actively ongoing. The elderly man, who suffers from dementia and has been missing for more than 2 weeks, has not been found, and authorities, loved ones, and concerned citizens are still looking for him. If you have any information whatsoever regarding his whereabouts, please contact the following numbers immediately at 285-1923. 450-0288, 285-8883, 487-7436, or 484-8381. The government is set to approve the extended tax amnesty program until December 2027, which will see all interest and penalties due up to December 2025 waived.
4: St. Lucian taxpayers now have a year and a half to clear their tax arrears without the burden of penalties and interest. The Philip J. Pierre-led administration of St. Lucia has officially extended its tax amnesty program to December 2027. The Prime Minister encourages taxpayers to capitalize on this opportunity.
5: The Cabinet will approve the extended tax amnesty, which will be in effect till December 2027. And what is important to note is that all interest and penalties of taxes due up to December 2025 will be waived. This is probably one of the most generous tax concessions ever. All interest and penalties due on taxes up to December 2025 are going to be waived.
4: During the press briefing ahead of the cabinet on Monday, Prime Minister Pierre explained that the administration recognizes that individuals are faced with challenges and the amnesty aims to bring much needed respite to taxpayers.
5: All taxes, VAT, which is actually collected by businesses for the government and ought to be returned to the government immediately, but the government decided that we understand sometimes that there may be issues, so we're going to be waiving these interest and penalties.
4: The head of government noted that the tax amnesty extension is not unusual for this executive.
5: We have been doing that now from the budget. We've been doing that from the budget of 2023. We've been waiving interest and penalties, the most generous tax concessions ever given.
4: Prime Minister Philip J. Pierre's 2026-2027 budget introduced a range of fiscal policies aimed at encouraging tax compliance. The menu of options of incentives and measures includes the tax amnesty program, easing cost pressures, and improving the business environment while avoiding the introduction of new taxes. Gina Filippi, HTS News Force.
0: This has been News 45 Major for today, Tuesday, the 9th of June, 2026. Now a recap of the headlines. Prime Minister Philip J. Pierre has addressed the debate over a flexible market-driven bus fare system. The NWU and management of the SLTA lay the foundation for a structured industrial relations climate. And the Central Statistical Office to deploy drones to improve mapping and strengthen national surveys.

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And this has been your News 45 Major for today, Tuesday, the 9th of June, 2026, right here on Radio 100 Helen FM. It's now 10 minutes after the hour of 12 in St. Lucia and the rest of the Eastern Caribbean. With you for a commercial break, more music after these messages. Keep it locked in.

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shit. 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Fall off what? 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Called your bluff, better cite the source. Fame ain't something that I need no.

Eonisa Collective Tuesday and the day progresses today. It's now 29 minutes moving up to the hour of 1. We take a break to bring you the 12 noon weather report for today, Tuesday. And that's brought to you by the Solutionmed office, right here on Radio 100 Helen FM. So in the meantime, between time, they keep it locked in. More music, more vibes coming your way.

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Yes, that's HTSONLINE, one word. 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

Yeah, so it's now 27 minutes moving up to the hour of 1 in St. Lucia and the rest of the Eastern Caribbean. It's now time for the 12 noon weather report for today, Tuesday, the 9th of June, 2026, right here on Radio 1 and Jet Helen FM. And the 12 noon weather report is brought to you by the St. Lucia Met Office and your forecaster for today, Glenn Antoine. It says that the current weather at UNRA Airport is fair, and also the current weather at George F.L. Charles Airport is partly cloudy. Current temperature at UNRA Airport is at 30 degrees Celsius or 86 degrees Fahrenheit. Last night's minimum temperature at UNRA Airport was at 26 degrees Celsius or 79 degrees Fahrenheit. Relative humidity at UNRA Airport is at 68%, and if that, the winds at UNRA Airport is blowing from the east at 21 miles per hour or 33 kilometers per hour. Rainfall in the 24-hour period that ended at 8 a.m. today, with the total rainfall being recorded at UNRA Airport, total of 0.1 millimeters of rain, and at George F.L. Charles Airport is currently traced. Total rainfall for the month of June so far being recorded at UNRA Airport, total of 6.4 millimeters of rain, and at George F.L. Charles Airport, total of 9.6 millimeters of rain. Sunset today at 6:31 p.m. and sunrise tomorrow at 5:35 a.m. The forecast for St. Lucia valid for the next 24 hours. Winds will be blowing from the east near 20 miles per hour or 31 kilometers per hour. Also, the weather going to be fair, breezy, becoming cloudy at times with a few brief showers. Marine forecast for season of 25-mile or 40-kilometer radius from St. Lucia. The tides or cast trees have been low at 4:11 p.m. and will be high again at 10:49 p.m. Tides for Viewfort Bay will be low at 5:38 p.m. and will be high again at 11:56 p.m. Sea is going to be moderate with waves 4 to 6 feet or 1.2 to 1.8 meters. The forecast for the Les Antilles is going to be fair and breezy, becoming cloudy at times with a few showers. Finally, with the tropical weather outlook, it says that the Atlantic high pressure system will generate moderate to brisk easterly winds and generally stable conditions over the Les Antilles during the forecast period. Also, a tropical wave located several hundred miles east of the Les Antilles is moving westward near 15 miles per hour or 24 kilometers per hour. This wave is expected to affect the southern Windward Islands tomorrow. Also, two other tropical waves located over the central and eastern tropical Atlantic are moving westward near 17 miles per hour or 28 kilometers per hour. However, tropical cyclone formation is not expected over the tropical Atlantic during the next 7 days. And this has been your 12 noon weather report for today, Tuesday, the 9th of June, 2026, right here on Radio 1 and Jet Helen FM. And again, the 12 noon weather report is brought to you by the St. Lucia Met Office and your forecaster for today, Glenn Antoine.
now 22 minutes moving up to the hour of 1 in St. Lucia and the rest of the Eastern Caribbean. We're due for a commercial break. Keep it locked into Radio 100 Helen FM. 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

Taking this remix here from Dua Lipa featuring Elton John. Something called Cold Heart. It's now 1 minute after the hour of one. And as we cruise along, Collective Tuesdays.

Everyone is enjoying the vibes, enjoying the day so far. And if you're just tuning in, welcome aboard. Tell me all the ways you need me. I'm not here. Wishing all the best throughout your day. Bless and terrific Tuesday. I come and I go. Prove you got the right to please me. Everybody knows. Catch me. Next selection here from Dua Lipa doing something called Houdini.

It's now 9 minutes moving after the hour of 1. And as we cruise along on this beautiful Tuesday afternoon, a bit of Afrobeats on the afternoon segment. So big up all the Afrobeat lovers on the outside. We all enjoying the vibes, enjoying the day so far. And if you're locked in over on the GOB, continue having a safe and productive

0: I know it's a beautiful day today, but I wonder who enjoyed that spectacular view last evening with Venus and Jupiter conjunction. That's it for the night skies. 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
1: You are my healer. 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
0: To all those who were able to capture that view last evening. Yeah, man.
1: Yeah.
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1: 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My sweet, that's Belinda. You give me ginger. My woman, my woman.
0: 11 minutes now, moving after the hour of one. Intuition time, universal time. Right place, right time.

Big up to all the independent ladies dancing along right now. They locked it over on the GOB, putting in that work. Getting those funds up. Dance for the money, you know. Motivation. Happy Tuesday. And of course, just continue staying beautiful as you are. Just making the day beautiful as you.

Hey, shout out to my brother, the man of 404, Kelly. Lucius Justin. So strong. She's all we need. She's all we got. Y'all, bless your day, my brother. Blessings on this Tuesday. She's all we got. Not forgetting the ladies, Sandra, Joanna, Rosie, and Mer 404. That's right.

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0: He wants vibes nice, it's hard to leave, you know. Vibes just keep on flowing. This one is from Carlton Roberts. It's something called We Not Leaving. Music out of 2025. And as we approach our carnival season, still enjoy music of the previous year. And as we get familiar with the latest music for 2026, let's enjoy our vibes, let's enjoy our culture, let's enjoy the artist's music. So this is a collective Tuesday afternoon. We're not leaving, we're not switching. Never.
1: Party nice.
0: No drinks all night. Hey. The party and vibes continues. It's now 2 p.m. And as we slowly make our way to our destination, they keep it locked in the perfect mix, the midday mix.

In this fast-paced world, you need to be on the go or you'll be left behind. That's why the HTS News Channel 4 is now on Radio 100 Helen FM. 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

And so as we slowly make our way to our destination on this collective Tuesday afternoon. Hey, the musical pilot DJ Mindtech. Hey, taking that mind of yours on that musical journey whilst you're on your journey today. In the meantime, hey, just keep those seatbelts fastened. Straight.

And so you heard from the first part of the Scammer Girl featuring KB Official alongside Esther Blazing. To that spot free of the Scammer Girl process. Big up my good friend Esther Blazing, also KB Official. Manager Bonnie's a Tuesday.

Anybody off today, Tuesday? Hey, that's your tune right there, you know. Better you than me. In the meantime, I think about all the employed people at the same time.

A new music again from Imran Nerdy. This is something called I Off. But I know a lot of people on their off day, the first thing they do, putting off their phone. No contact, no service. Nobody at all.

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0: Nobody at all. 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But right now, that's a response, you know, anytime you're off, they try to reach out. 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

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Just too small. Hey, the man, Lancelot, teaching Ezra the fan machine. This is something called Gesso. Hey, we're not jealous in nobody. Pajodia, Pademe, Pademe.

I agree. 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They know what they do. 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But I know a lot of people will not like that song, you know. But still, just so. If you enjoy the vibes on this.

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0: me. Yes, as you switching up on this Tuesday afternoon, taking in a bit of Kaiso music for 2026. This one from the Kaiso Pro Stance. The man TC Brown doing something called English Teacher.
1: 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This one is dedicated to my English teacher. Suku!
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0: Hey, taking someone from the realist, doing something called Look in the Mirror. Out of the Kaiser Pro 10 KPT.
1: Bless. 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
0: But now we're taking this one from the man Blaze. Doing something called Nobody for a Nobody. 10 minutes moving up to the hour. Music out of Kaiser Pro 10.

Hey, sweet guys, for music in the afternoon segment. Collected Tuesdays. Radio 100 Helen FM. Take this one in from the man Blaze doing something called Nobody for a Nobody. Well, just 3 minutes moving up to the hour three in St. Lucia and the rest of the Eastern Caribbean. And this is where I make my exit for today. It's been a pleasure entertaining you on the outside. Hope you guys all enjoyed the segment. Much love and appreciation no matter where you locked in. But as I make my exit, make way for the man of Dr. Beat as he takes you through on the beat till the hour of 7 p.m. Some more music, more vibes coming your way. Keep it locked in. Hey, DJ Mandek is out of the building.

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2: Hello, I'm Stanley Lucien and welcome to the HTS E-Poll. It's your opportunity to weigh in on the most pressing issues of the day. Health authorities have reactivated an electronic border screening system to shield St. Lucia from a rising global health threat. The proactive measure follows a World Health Organization declaration naming the Ebola outbreak in Africa as a public health emergency. The current surge is driven by the rare Bundibugyo strain, which currently has no licensed vaccine or targeted treatment. Although regional experts assess the transmission risk to the Caribbean as low, St. Lucia's status as a major tourism hub demands strict vigilance. Local healthcare facilities cannot diagnose the virus, meaning any suspected patient samples must be airfreighted directly to the U.S. Centers for Disease Control. Frontline medical workers across the island are currently being sensitized and equipped with specialized protective gear. Government officials stress that there are absolutely zero cases of the virus in St. Lucia or the wider region. So we ask, are you confident that St. Lucia's border screening is effective enough against the global threat of Ebola? Remember, our E-Poll team is always on the go to get your responses as well. Watch the HTS News Force from 7 p.m. for the results and the new discussion. Are you sitting on your assets? Nah, not that. Do you have valuables laying around that you can convert into cash? Well, here's Bomaché to the rescue. Be it a motor vehicle, home appliance, machinery, real property, we'll connect you with potential buyers. Bomaché, three times a day, only on HTS. It's where deals are done. Stay connected.
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When's the last time you danced all night long? Just rock away. Eddie, good afternoon. Happy Tuesday afternoon. Not Tuesday, but Tuesday afternoon to you. Bless up, my dear. We got some inspiring words from Eddie coming up in a short while.

3:30 on this Tuesday afternoon. Some encouraging words from AD on this Tuesday. So AD says, everything will work out in the end. Fear not. You don't need to know how. You just have to trust that it will. So don't worry about it. Everything will work out in the end. Don't worry about the how. Just know that it will. Fear not.

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0: 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Back in the blink. 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

0: bringing our end to our tantalizing segment for today, Tuesday. 5:18. 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

0: The Great, with a track called House Party, Grimmy Rhythm. Hey. This is Solange and Ezra the Fun Machine.
1: Body time there?
0: Just so.
1: You think that's too small for me? Tell them!

And so that's for the fun machine, Jussel. 5:37. 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

0: them.
1: That brings the time up to 6 p.m. on this Tuesday evening. Quick break. The cool down is next.
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and everything takes time, especially love. That's Mariah Carey bringing a time to 12 minutes after the hour of 6 on this Tuesday evening. Why not a double play from Mariah Lee?

0: 6:28 Tuesday evening time. 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
2: Here's the latest from the Force at the Met Office as of 6 p.m. today. The present brother at Hewanora is fair. Present brother at George F. L. Charles is also fair. Present temperature 29 degrees Celsius, so 84 degrees Fahrenheit. Today's maximum temperature 31 degrees Celsius or 88 degrees Fahrenheit. Relative humidity is 74% and the wind is blowing from the east at 15 miles per hour or 24 kilometers per hour. Sun will rise tomorrow morning at 5:35 and set tomorrow evening at 6:31.

forecast for the Lesser Antilles. Fair and breezy, becoming cloudy at times with a few showers. And the tropical weather outlook. The Atlantic high pressure system will generate moderate to brisk easterly winds and generally stable conditions over the Lesser Antilles during the forecast period. A tropical wave located a few hundred miles east of the Lesser Antilles is moving westward near 15 miles per hour or 24 kilometers per hour. This wave is expected to affect the southern Windward Islands tomorrow. Two other tropical waves are located over the central and eastern tropical Atlantic, and they're moving westward at 17 or rather near 17 miles per hour or 28 kilometers per hour. Tropical cyclone formation is not expected over the tropical Atlantic during the next 7 days. That's the latest from the folks at the Met Office. Our forecaster this evening, Emmanuel Descartes. Big thank you goes out to the folks at the Met Office.

classic from Air Supply, Just As I Am, 6:37, Tuesday evening time. Quick reminder, coming up at 7 o'clock, we join the HCS News team for the HCS News Force.

7, so this is where, pretty much where I say farewell to you for today. I'll catch you guys tomorrow right here on Radio 100 on FM. Until then, you take care of yourself. The name is Michael Dr. B. Dubois. Love you. Stand by, we're about to join the HTS News team for the HTS News Source. It's coming up at 7. 4.5 minutes away. 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

0: passes a strict 21-day quarantine for inbound travelers from high-risk African nations amid a new Ebola advisory. Flags now flown at half-staff as the nation mourns the late former Governor General Sir Neville Snack. And the Equity Ministry looks to tighten interagency cooperation to protect vulnerable families and individuals. A very warm welcome to the HTS News Force. I'm Solange Alfred. We say hello to our viewers on Facebook at HTS Online. Local health authorities have introduced an immediate travel advisory for the Ebola virus disease. The Ministry of Health advises citizens to avoid all non-essential travel to the Democratic Republic of the Congo, Uganda, and South Sudan. According to the new rules, anyone arriving from these specified locations must complete a mandatory 21-day quarantine. No cases have been detected locally, but border monitoring is being increased to ensure public safety.
1: The government of St. Lucia is issuing a travel advisory. The government of St. Lucia strongly advises nationals to avoid non-essential travel to the Democratic Republic of the Congo, Uganda, and South Sudan, where the outbreak and security risks are most severe. Neighboring countries including Rwanda, Kenya, Zambia, the Central African Republic, Tanzania, Ethiopia, Angola, the Republic of the Congo, and Burundi are also considered high risk, and extreme caution is urged. This travel advisory is being issued for an initial period of 3 months and will be subject to review as the situation evolves. Nationals as well as non-nationals returning from any of the above mentioned countries will be required to undergo 21 days of quarantine from the last day of exposure. Anyone who develops symptoms such as fever, weakness, vomiting, or bleeding after visiting these countries must seek immediate medical assistance. The Ministry of Health will continue to intensify its surveillance and preparedness measures to safeguard public health.
0: Minister for Equity Emma Hippolyte contends that stronger interagency communication is vital for managing sensitive social welfare cases that have drawn national concern. She noted that her departments are actively working to fix coordination gaps among state agencies to ensure vulnerable families and individuals receive immediate and unified support. Recent tragic high-profile domestic and intimate partner violence cases have not only elicited a visceral public reaction to the gut-wrenching outcomes, but also placed the state's response to these matters under renewed scrutiny.
2: The recent tragic and appalling murder of a young mother has stoked debate about the perceived shortcomings of the justice system, while raising questions about the interagency collaboration of the relevant entities tasked with responding to vulnerable cases. Minister Emma Hippolyte holds the portfolio for the Social Justice, Equity and Gender Affairs departments, which are typically among the first entities contacted when sensitive cases arise. She attempted to clarify the roles of these agencies, including which department serves as the primary point of contact. The minister notes that handling these situations is particularly difficult when young, innocent lives have been lost and children are left to cope.
3: One of the things when it happened is to bring the department together to see what is the communication that we have to do, because we have to communicate to different stakeholders immediately. You have the persons that are impacted directly, and then you have to see what type of counseling you have to go on the ground to the families to ensure that you give them the support. The mother was homeless, you're able to go in. That mother is a little easier. Go in, get new space, and provide some assistance. The more challenging ones are the emotional challenges. How do you deal with this? How do you manage the negative on the ground as it relates to what caused the young man to act in that way. And unfortunately, you cannot bring a life back. A life is lost in the process. How do you deal with that child? How do you surround that child so that that incident does not impact the child's life forever?
2: Minister Hippolyte further emphasized the necessity of cross and inter-agency collaboration in addressing vulnerable cases.
3: So it is a lot of pressures on my team at the ministry, but I always say, in fact, tomorrow, God willing, we have a meeting, we being the Minister for Crime Prevention, the Minister for Education, and myself, we are sitting down to do some collaboration. How do we consolidate some of the work that is happening at crime prevention, some of the work that's happening at the Ministry of Equity, and how do we also bring some of that work in the education system?
2: The minister explains the current goal is to identify the misalignments among the respective agencies and improve the coordination across departments to assist those in need.
3: The challenges that we have at the moment, we cannot deal with them, we cannot solve them immediately, but we need to take steps to ensure that we get to the roots and try to deal with it. I always try to go way down. Sometimes people think that we can quickly stop what is happening, but whatever where we are now did not start today. It's years of maybe not taking structured action, and now we need to respond. We have to deal with the present pain, but we need to ensure we try to do programs that are identifying the root cause of the problem. And the challenge for us as well is the technical resources to get to the root, the counseling, the hand-holding, the patience that is needed to work with our young persons in particular.
2: Notwithstanding the novelty of a few of the departments under her portfolio, Minister Hippolyte expressed resolve to deficiencies and enhance support and care for vulnerable families and individuals. Gina Filippi, HTS News Force.
0: The Royal St. Lucia Police Force has made another major breakthrough in a high-profile capital homicide. Authorities announced that 21-year-old Jermaine Ishan Joseph has been formally charged with the murder of Giovanni Andrew Joseph, a 25-year-old widely known as Zuzu. The victim was gunned down on February 21st, 2026 at the Gulf in Cicero, Castries. The newest suspect was apprehended during a targeted joint police operation at Wilton's Yard late last month. He appeared before the First District Court on June 3rd and has been remanded to the Bodiley Correctional Facility until July 14th. Investigators reveal that three other young men have already been charged in connection with the same fatal shooting. The police force says the investigation remains active as they work to bring everyone involved to justice. The Ministry of Health is stepping up its 2026 hurricane preparations. Key health officials deliberated to ensure all systems are fortified and ready for any eventuality.
4: Ahead of the 2026 Atlantic hurricane season, the Ministry of Health gathered crucial stakeholders from various departments within the ministry and the hospitals for a high-level meeting to surge preparations for any impending disasters.
5: The purpose of the meeting was to have a look at the 2026 seasonal outlook, to assess our preparedness, to assess things that needed to be attended to with urgency as we prepare for the season, ensure persons knew their roles and responsibilities, and to ensure that we have a coordinated effort as we go into the hurricane season.
4: Health Disaster Coordinator Dr. Delphina Werner explained how high sea surface temperatures have brought about an El Nino system. While the current expectation is a less than active hurricane season, the Ministry of Health is strengthening preparations to tackle other concerns.
5: We are expecting a more intense El Nino this season. Some of the additional effects that we can expect are higher temperatures, drier conditions, less rainfall. This will lead to drought, prolonged flooding, and also we are expecting some public health impacts. Persons should be aware of the effects of heat stress, water shortages, and other things that may affect our health and safety. Conditions generally mean that the hurricane season will be less active than usual. The National Oceanic and Atmospheric Administration, NOAA, has predicted that there is a 55% probability that this hurricane season will be less active than usual. However, this does not mean that there will be no hurricanes. It is expected that we may have 8 to 14 named storms, 3 to 6 hurricanes, and 1 to 3 major hurricanes. Now remember, it only takes one event to catastrophically affect our infrastructure, our healthcare system, and the country in general.
4: Touting a whole island collaborative approach to storm preparedness, Dr. Verner implored all residents to play their individual roles in hurricane safety this season. She also highlighted the partnership between NEMO and other agencies.
5: Maintaining health services is a key priority for the Ministry of Health before, during, and after a hurricane. The ministry has taken steps to help prepare our facilities for this. We have had projects where we have done what we refer to as smarting of the facilities. This involves ensuring our infrastructure is sound, having rainwater systems put in place, and backup generators to ensure that we have an adequate power supply. We want persons to know that the hospitals would remain open for the emergency, as well as some of our key facilities, such as our polyclinics and district hospitals. This is important so that there is access to emergency care during the storm. However, the public should be aware that this is not the time to fill a prescription or to come in for something routine. The safest place to be is at home during the storm. The ministry ensures that these facilities have backup emergency supplies, have stocks of medications, gasoline for the generators, and we take steps to ensure that we are ready to deal with any impending storm.
4: The health disaster coordinator also urged residents to stay informed.
0: St. Lucia's reigning Olympic champion Julian Alfred is gearing up for a spectacular birthday showdown in Norway Wednesday. The sprint sensation will mark her 25th birthday by competing in the women's 100-meter dash at the Oslo Diamond League. Alfred heads into the star-studded race completely unbeaten across 3 outdoor appearances so far this season. She returns to the Bislett Stadium as the defending champion after storming to a memorable victory on the track last year. The track star recently added to her momentum by snatching a dominant 200-meter win in Rome last week. While Alfred admits she is enjoying the longer sprint, her primary focus remains locked on dominant short sprint performances. The highly anticipated race is scheduled for just after 3 o'clock Eastern Caribbean time on Wednesday afternoon. And still to come, the nation pays tribute to the former Governor General.
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3: Welcome back to news on a period of national mourning in St. Lucia. The national flag of St. Lucia is flying at half-staff across all government buildings and at diplomatic missions abroad following the death of former Governor General Sir Emmanuel Neville Snack. By order of Prime Minister Philippe J. Pierre, this mark of solemn respect takes effect immediately from Tuesday, June 9th, and will remain in place until the day of Sir Neville's funeral. Cabinet Secretary Augusta de Gasot has formally written to all permanent secretaries and heads of department to ensure full immediate compliance across the state apparatus. Sir Neville Snack, a prominent figure in St. Lucian statehood, served as the island's Governor General from 2018 to 2021, capping a lifetime of public service as a legislator, foreign minister, and diplomat. We will bring you updates on the state funeral arrangements as they are finalized by the Office of the Prime Minister. The Office of the Prime Minister has requested full cooperation from all public authorities as the nation pays its respects. Following the June 1st increase in gasoline and diesel prices, the National Council on Public Transportation, NCOPT, has made recommendations for a set formula to determine bus fare rate increases in line with fuel jumps. The NCOPT has begun its campaign to lobby for an adjustable market-driven commuter fare system. Prime Minister Philippe J. Pierre was asked to weigh in on the matter during the Monday morning pre-cabinet press briefing.
4: There is a CDB vote, but you know, but I hope everybody will be prepared to follow all what the CDB report says. That's something you have to watch. You know, when you're in government and you get reports from technocrats, you have to be able to, you have to decipher, because technocrats are technocrats. Technocrats look at facts. Technocrats look at laws, and technocrats give opinions. Now, sometimes it's convenient for people to say, technocrats say, oh, convenient, sometimes. But the reports have political repercussions. Now, the Minister of Transport will tell you all about the CDB report, he'll tell you all about what it says, but all I can tell you, it also has, it has costs, it has benefits. It doesn't only talk about fares. I can say that for now. It doesn't only talk about fares. But the minister will discuss it. But what I want to say to you is that when you speak about these reports, you must realize and remember they've been prepared by technocrats, not prepared by politicians. And sometimes politicians cannot always follow what technocrats say, even though it's convenient for some people at convenient times to tell you, listen to what the technocrat says. I just want you to remember that. But there is a report, and the Minister of Transport will be dealing with it.
3: St. Lucia has re-entered the ILO plenary, indicating a renewed commitment to labor issues. Minister Emma Hippolyte recently led a delegation to the International Labor Organization's annual international conference in Geneva, accompanied by the Permanent Secretary of the Department of Labor, the Director of Gender Affairs, and representatives from both the Employers Federation and trade unions.
5: The agenda of the ILO 2026 Annual International Conference included decent work in the platform economy, a transformative agenda for gender equality in the workplace, and a social dialogue and tripartism. Minister for Gender and Labour, Emma Hippolyte, along with other professionals from the labour sector, led the St. Lucia delegation. She updated the local press on the trip during the weekly pre-cabinet media briefing this past Monday.
6: The whole issue of decent work in the platform economy, and what that is where the world of work is going, AI and everything else on that way. The second theme was on the whole issue of tripartism, and that is where government, unions and employers work together to deal with the issues that's impacting labor and the economy at large. And the third issue was the whole issue of gender in the world of work.
5: Minister Hippolyte and her team, representing CARICOM, also met with the ILO Director General. In addition, she participated in the plenary debates on social justice, marking St. Lucia's first engagement in these discussions in quite some time.
6: I sort of brought out St. Lucia's focus on people putting first agenda, and some of the social policies that, as a government, we had adopted and how it impacts. This is the whole issue of our subsidy, the whole issue of period poverty, the whole issue of one laptop per child, all of that contributes and falls into the philosophy of social justice and equity. So that address went down very well.
5: The government official also participated in discussions on international labor podcasts,
6: where we discuss how St. Lucia, since we just ratified Article 144, how we're going to use it, how we're going to resolve conflict when we sit at the table. And my response and focus was always, if we continue to focus, if all parties, government, workers, and employers, focus on putting the people first, then there is no issue that we could not resolve amicably. And I think that went down very well with that meeting.
5: The 114th session of the International Labour Organization, ILO, Annual Conference is being held in Geneva from June 1st to June 12, 2026. Delegates from governments, employers and workers of the ILO's 187 member states are set to address significant issues related to the world of work, aiming to establish global labour standards and comprehensive workplace policies. Gina Filippi, HTS News Force.
7: The issues being deliberated on, decent work in the platform economy, social dialogue and tripartism.
3: The National Workers Union and the management of the St. Lucia Tourism Authority were set to meet Tuesday, June 9, 2026, to concretize their industrial relations mandate. According to a press release from the union, this forum is intended to establish procedures and a protocol that will chart the way forward during future industrial engagements. A missive from the NWU reads, quote, "It was just recently that the employees of the tourism entity informed the authorities of their desire to collectively participate in a unionization process. That action resulted in the issuance of a recognition certificate that guarantees the NWU as their bargaining representative," end quote. According to the union, officials were expected to formulate a regime of protocols which will form the basis of negotiations between the parties. Officials are advancing efforts to understand the St. Lucia Viper, improve safe handling and response mechanisms, and support evidence-based conservation and management of the species. The successful convening of a validation session for the final National Biodiversity Policy and Access and Benefit Sharing, ABS policy, is aimed at achieving these objectives.
5: A spike in sightings of St. Lucia's endemic and venomous foodland snake has prompted environmental officials to pivot their conservation policies toward urgent public safety and controlled reptile removal to address the immediate threat posed by the pit viper while balancing ecosystem protection. The Department of Sustainable Development recently convened a validation session for the final National Biodiversity Policy and the Access and Benefit Sharing ABS policy. The strategy session focuses directly on managing the toxic snake species amid broader national efforts to restore degraded lands, halt species extinction, and reinforce environmental governance. Chris Satney, Acting Deputy Permanent Secretary within the Department of Sustainable Development, opened the proceedings by highlighting the balance required between local biodiversity preservation and citizen security.
8: Today's session marks another important milestone for the project and for St. Lucia's broader biodiversity management efforts. Over the past months, significant work has been undertaken by Dr. Len Isidore in collaboration with national agencies, stakeholders, and communities to strengthen our understanding of the St. Lucia viper, improve safe handling and response mechanisms, and support evidence-based conservation and management of the species. As many of you may know, the Fedelas is both an ecologically important and culturally significant species in St. Lucia. However, limited scientific data, safety concerns and misconceptions surrounding the species have historically presented challenges for both conservation and public engagement.
5: The consultancy also sought to address some of these gaps in data through scientific assessment, stakeholder engagement, and capacity building activities. Feedback and input will go toward the formulation of a species management plan.
8: The deliverables being presented today include safe handling protocols, the distribution, assessment curriculum and training report, the scientific report on the biology, ecology and distribution of the St. Lucia viper, and recommendations toward the development of a species management plan. This comprehensive package of outputs is intended to support not only the objectives of the ABS project, but also national biodiversity management, interagency coordination, public safety, research, and future policy and conservation planning. Today's validation session therefore provides an opportunity for you, our partners, and stakeholders to review the final draft deliverables, provide feedback, and that's very important, and to determine whether the outputs adequately reflect our national need.
5: The National Biodiversity Policy establishes the overarching framework for biodiversity conservation, sustainable use, and equitable benefit sharing, while the ABS policy provides guidance on access to genetic resources and ensures the fair and equitable sharing of benefits arising from their utilization. The policies will be submitted for cabinet consideration.

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3: Well, he's actually stopping.
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3: I was unaware.
2: Well, now we're off again. 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Zephyrinus looking in great shape to win this one.
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7: Thanks for staying with us. Now to the final segment. The deep connection between St. Lucian music, the Creole language, and national identity takes center stage Wednesday night. The second annual L'Histoire Carnaval lecture series returns to the cultural calendar at 7 o'clock at the Harbor Club. UE Linguistics lecturer Dr. Ronald T. Francis will deliver the keynote address, tracing the island's sonic evolution from traditional folk to modern soca. A major focus of the discussion will explore the explosive global rise of St. Lucia's homegrown genre, the Denry segment.
8: A Denry segment is authentically St. Lucian. It is a genre, a subgenre of soca music that originated right here, and the entire

0: purpose of the panel of the day's events is to discuss St. Lucian music and the ways in which it defines us, and I think also how we define it. So my presentation will focus on traditional music in St. Lucia and how that contributed to the rhythms that we see in Denry segment rhythms. I will talk a lot about the linguistic composition, the language in Denry segment, and I'll also talk about how sit-in St. Lucian practices, particularly practices from rural St. Lucian communities, are encoded in the music. Yeah, I would tell them to come and be part of the conversation. That's the most important thing. But it's our thing. We're doing it. We are the ones in charge of it. We are the ones who should lead it. So it's not you coming to listen to me or coming to listen to the other panelists. It is a discussion. It is a forum in which we will all be speaking. So I would encourage everyone to come and let their voices be heard, because all the stakeholders will be present, and it's an opportunity for every single person to make a meaningful contribution to the conversation about music in St. Lucia.
1: The sound of steel pan echoed across the Mindo Philip Park over the weekend as some of St. Lucia's youngest musicians showcased their skills, discipline, and talent at the first ever National Schools Panorama Competition.
2: Steel Pan Glory belonged to the Leon Hess Comprehensive Secondary School Fusion Steel Orchestra as they etched their names into the history books as the first ever National Schools Panorama Champions. Claiming second place was the Sir Ira Simmons Secondary School Steel Orchestra with their lively rendition of Tell Your Daughter Behave, composed by Jason Batchelor Joseph and arranged by Crystal Nestor. Securing third place, the Corinth Secondary School Vibe Tribe brought the energy of the carnival season to the stage with Soca Earthquake, composed by Imran Simmons and arranged by Shakir Lubin.

finishing fourth combined ensemble of Souffre Comprehensive Secondary School and Canaries Primary School delivered a spirited rendition of Sweet St. Lucia, composed by Rickety and arranged by Kamel and Cushon Edgar.

0: Precision, youthful energy and musical flair set the tone on Saturday, June 6th at the Minu Philip Park. From the opening notes to the final performance, the participating schools showcased remarkable talent, creativity, and discipline, sending a clear message that the future of steel pan in St. Lucia is bright and in capable hands. The Central Statistical Office has introduced new technology to improve the accuracy of national surveys and statistical data collection. The agency has begun integrating drone technology into its mapping operations to ensure field officers have the most up-to-date information when conducting household surveys across the island. Officials are assuring the public that the drones will be used strictly for statistical purposes and not surveillance.
1: The Central Statistical Office, CSO, is embracing modern technology as it works to strengthen the quality and accuracy of official statistics in St. Lucia. As part of its ongoing efforts to maintain accurate and reliable mapping information, the CSO has acquired drones that will be used to update maps and improve the planning for household surveys conducted throughout the island. Mapping supervisor at the CSO, Shuma Small, said keeping maps updated is a critical part of the agency's work, ensuring that enumerators can accurately locate households and collect reliable data.
2: So what we try to do, and we have utilized in the past different mediums for obtaining updated imagery. So we have used satellite imagery before. We are also presently using the LiDAR data from the Ministry of Physical Development. But bearing in mind that development is a continuous process, we have recently acquired our own drones, and we've also been trained as drone pilots. So we are now going to utilize the drones to help us to keep our maps updated.
1: The newly acquired drones will help the agency capture current imagery, particularly in areas where significant development has occurred.
2: We also plan on utilizing it perhaps in areas as well. Maybe we don't have ready access to some of those households, maybe because of the location, how far, also some of these gated communities that we cannot access. We'll be utilizing these ones basically to get an account of maybe how many households or how many buildings are out of our line of vision.
1: The drones will also assist the CSO in identifying buildings and households located in hard-to-reach areas and communities with restricted access. With drones becoming increasingly common among many sectors, officials are encouraging members of the public not to be alarmed if they notice drone activity in their communities.
2: We are not out to mind people's business, I guess you can say that, but rather just what we want to know. We want to have a clear and accurate idea of the housing stock, the building stock of the island, so that we can produce concise, precise, accurate statistical information, which is part of our mandate.
1: She pointed out that all operations will comply with aviation regulations and will be conducted at safe operating heights. According to Small, the technology will help ensure that survey teams are working with the most current information available and will assist in updating and subdividing enumeration districts.
2: Coming out of the census as well, we have some enumeration districts that have grown beyond the limits into which we would allow one enumerator to survey. So we would normally subdivide that enumeration district. So we're going to be utilizing the drones for that initiative primarily.
1: The use of drones will now become a regular part of the CSO's operations as the agency continues to modernize its data collection processes and strengthen the production of official statistics. For the National Competitiveness and Productivity Council, Glenn Simon reporting.
0: As the Organization of Eastern Caribbean States celebrates its 45th anniversary, leaders and citizens alike are reflecting on the region's journey and questioning when the long-held dream of true unity will become reality. More in this GBN News report.
3: A significant milestone and it was being used to describe the journey of collective resilience that has defined the Organization of Eastern Caribbean States since the signing of the Treaty of Bastia in 1981. The 45th OECS anniversary is being celebrated under the theme one vision, one voice, navigating challenges shaping our future. However, after four decades, one can query why the realities are not more favorable for countries in the OECS, which includes Grenada, noting that the global environment has been marked by continued economic uncertainty, climate vulnerability, and geopolitical shifts. Accordingly, the recent exhortation of OECS Director General Dr. Nikos Djoumbos that no one is coming to save us was again brought into focus. Dr. Djoumbos had stated that small states survive not on being self-sufficient, but being system smart. It has been noted by various parties, including the OECS Director General and the ECCB Governor, that fragmentation weakens the region's ability to respond to global challenges. The Eastern Caribbean Central Bank on March 31st launched a strategic plan dubbed the Big Push, in which Governor Timothy Antoine described as making life better for the people of the currency union.
4: A bold vision and plan for transforming the economies of the ECCU. Higher incomes, greater resilience, and a greater capacity to handle our affairs.
3: Seemingly, Governor Antoine sharing the sentiments first articulated by Professor Robinson that nobody is coming to save us, noted that the Big Push is the bank's response to the current global environment.
4: The time for talk has passed. The time for incremental change is long gone. Is no longer enough.
3: He has called for a concerted, sustained, and bold action to transform the economies of the currency union.
4: If we stand still in a rapidly changing world, standing still is falling behind.
3: While the OECS has focused on shared aspirations, the Big Push by the ECCB is calling for immediate action. I am Gerard Joseph reporting.
0: In Barbados, Minister of Legal Affairs and Criminal Justice Michael Lashley says there are plans to strengthen protection orders. He also proposes changes to the judicial system to provide victims with better experiences and support.
5: Police officers, members of the judiciary, and other stakeholders gathered to engage in robust discussions on victims and victim support. Before the conversations began, Minister of Legal Affairs and Criminal Justice, Michael Lashley, presented them with facts to consider as they consult, including plans to strengthen protection orders.
6: We need to ensure that victims understand how to report breaches. That's another important thing too. And our breaches are to be responded to in a swift manner. And this also will include better coordination and more enhanced coordination for all the stakeholders.
5: Minister Lashley says victims' services, though present in many places, are not sufficiently connected. This means there's the potential of a negative impact on victims, leading them to fall through the cracks and feel as though the system is not there for them.
6: Navigating a courtroom is intimidating to anybody, whether you are a victim or whether you're a citizen. And when you walk into certain courts, when you go over by the Supreme Court and you walk in court number four, or you walk in court number three, there's a certain feeling when you get into that court, or that somebody is in charge and somebody is in command. But the person is the best and the sweetest of persons. But you're intimidated. Naturally intimidated. And imagine a victim going in the court for the first time in their life. Having to face trained and experienced lawyers.
5: Noting he is not advocating for victim support legislation, which requires financial consideration, Minister Lashley says it is an option that can be explored.
6: You are attacked, and and you are so injured that you can't work anymore. The person is convicted. Yes. Not true. Yeah. Time in prison. But you know what? You can't work no more. And you go on to your lawyer to sue. But the man is a man of straw. He ain't gonna sing.
5: He is also suggesting that on occasions, domestic matters can be resolved even before they get to the court.
6: Yes, we have police officers who are no officers who are no trained in this area. But sometimes in some of the matters, they can be solved at that level. And there's no need for a court to intervene. Because, of course, the legislation also gives police officers certain powers under the amendment. Give them certain powers.
5: Minister Lashley is promising action will be taken on the suggestions coming out of the symposium, along with the input of survivors, some of whom are sharing their stories and experiences with the judicial system. Ernesta Henry, CBC News.
0: Over in St. Kitts and the Grenadines, opposition leader Dr. Ralph Gonsalves has raised concerns about the recent fuel price increase, warning that higher operating costs could place significant pressure on transport operators and commuters. The opposition leader called for measures to ease the burden on the transportation sector and protect livelihoods. His comments come weeks after Prime Minister Godwin Friday announced a 90-day cost of living relief package, including tax reductions and other measures aimed at limiting increases in fuel, electricity, and cooking gas costs.
7: When you increase the price one time by $3.70, you send the minibusmen and the transport sector into a tailspin. You can't do it that way. That's the point I was making all the time. You can't do it that way. Just do. It's more like $100 on an average now. But if you do that and it's 24 days in the month, that's $2,400. You can't hit a man with a minibus an increase of that magnitude one time. You see what I mean? The state has to play a role to help to cushion and to cushion sensibly. No, when you have to pay that kind of money, that is the kind of money which you have to pay the bank for your minibus every month. You see the point I'm making? But if you put an increase, which amounts to a hurricane taking off the roof of your house, it's an entirely different story. And this increase is a hurricane level increase they put on. And the government could have managed this thing by doing this thing gradual from the time the increases started in March. Bit by bit now, so that the overall subsidy which they're giving, they could have recouped something from the early end, rather than trying to do this big thing at the back end. And I'll tell you this, because of the amount of money which they owe by being tardy, by being slow, for being... In fact, some may say even lazy. For over 10 weeks, they owe plenty of money to Solon Rubis, you know. I did a back of the envelope calculation, and it's about $12 million.
0: The government is maintaining its subsidy on fuel to ensure motorists are cushioned from the volatility in world oil prices. The Antigua Public Utility Authority says the fuel variation rate on electricity bills will go up again this month, but motorists can continue to breathe a sigh of relief as the government absorbs the increase in the cost of finished petroleum products at the pumps. The government has been absorbing rising fuel prices for several months as global energy markets continue to tighten. Fuel imports have become significantly more expensive in recent months, driven largely by ongoing tensions and conflict in the Middle East, which continue to disrupt global oil supply and pricing. Preliminary estimates indicate that the cost of imported gasoline has increased by about 15%, while diesel costs have risen by as much as 40%. Despite those sharp increases, retail fuel prices for Antigua and Barbuda have remained unchanged. Motorists will continue to pay $14.50 per gallon for gasoline and $14.25 for diesel. Officials say this price stability has been made possible through a reduction in revenue collected from special consumption taxes on fuel imports, effectively cushioning consumers from the full impact of global price spikes. Since the June 2025 conflict involving Iran, Israel, and the United States, global oil prices have surged by an estimated US$25 to US$30 per barrel, representing an increase of roughly 35 to 40%. Director General of Communications in the Office of the Prime Minister Morris Merchant says the impact of those higher oil prices is already being felt locally. He notes that in January, APUA's daily fuel cost from the West Indies Oil Company was about $460,000. Today, that figure has climbed to $886,000. Alicia George for ABS News.
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9: Present weather at UNOR Airport is fair. Present weather at GFL Charles Airport is partly cloudy. Present temperature at UNOR Airport is 30 degrees Celsius or 86 degrees Fahrenheit. Wind at UNOR Airport is blowing from the east at 21 miles per hour or 33 kilometers per hour. Rainfall in the 24-hour period that ended at 8 a.m. today at UNOR Airport 0.1 millimeters, at GFL Charles Airport a trace. Sunset today at 6:31 p.m., sunrise tomorrow at 5:35 a.m. The marine forecast for seas in a 25-mile or 40-kilometer radius from St. Lucia. Tides for Castries Harbour low at 4:11 p.m., high at 10:49 p.m. Tides for Beaufort Bay low at 5:38 p.m., high at 11:56 p.m. Seas moderate with waves 4 to 6 feet or 1.2 to 1.8 meters. The tropical weather outlook: the Atlantic high pressure system will generate moderate to brisk easterly winds and generally stable conditions over the Lesser Antilles during the forecast period. A tropical wave located several hundred miles east of the Lesser Antilles is moving westward near 15 miles per hour or 24 kilometers per hour and is expected to affect the southern Windward Islands tomorrow. Two other tropical waves located over the central and eastern tropical Atlantic are moving westward near 17 miles per hour or 28 kilometers per hour. Tropical cyclone formation is not expected over the tropical Atlantic during the next 7 days. Forecast for St. Lucia valid for the next 24 hours. Winds will be blowing from the east near 20 miles per hour or 31 kilometers per hour. The weather, fair and breezy, becoming cloudy at times with a few brief showers.
8: And now, this message.

0: Catherine Jean-Baptiste, also known as Iluta or Maols of Loba Moripo, passed away on the 28th of May, 2026. She was 93 years old. Kimberlyn Florius, also known as Lorena or Kim of Gara Babano, passed away on the 23rd of May, 2026. She was 43 years old. Nicholas Edward, also known as Komeo or Mark Mara of Peru View Fort, but resided in Grand Rivière Denry, passed away on the 27th of May, 2026. He was 78 years old. Fedora Leitang, also known as Sister Fee or Fee of Poinsettor Road, Enchipo, passed away on the 12th of May, 2026. She was 91 years old. Zania Natalia Saint-Romain, also known as Naya and Natty Rebel of New Dock Road, Vieux-Fort, passed away on the 18th of May, 2026. She was 36 years old. Morella Michelle, also known as Morella of Ansivoy Choiselle, passed away on the 21st of May, 2026. She was 76 years old.
1: Condolences to the family and the friends of the deceased.
2: That is the newscast. Thank you for choosing the HTS News Force. Remember, you can follow us on Facebook at HTS Online. I'm Solish Alfred.